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And the best part, we've got stories that will show you how God is a real part of our everyday lives, teaching you incredible things about Him. Let's not keep the fun to ourselves, though. We want more awesome kids like you to join in on the excitement. So do us a favor, spread the word and let all your friends know that Vision Kids is here, finally bringing child-friendly radio that is just better.

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1: Hey guys, it's Andy Kirk. Can you believe that the Scottish kilt was actually invented by an Englishman? In the 1700s, the traditional dress of a Scottish Highlander was a plaidie, a large blanket wrapped around the body, thrown over the shoulder and belted at the waist. It was cheap, convenient, and great for cold nights. However, it was terrible to work in. An Englishman, Tom Rawlinson, saw it when he came to Scotland in 1727 to open up an ironworks. He employed a whole load of Highlanders, but found their plaidies really hard to work in. So he summoned a tailor to help him make the traditional dress a bit more practical. The tailor responded by shearing the plaidie in two, cutting the top part off and leaving what is now known as the kilt. The truth is that in Australia, we don't have such rivalry like English and Scottish do, except for our friendly banter with our close neighbours, the Kiwis. But the kilt is embedded deep in the Scottish culture, and we need to realise that often people can help define who we are, whether they are close or enemies. Make sure you pick your friends wisely and take counsel from them. I'm Andy Kirk. Super Kids.

0: think you can stop for some fried chicken? I got a real hankering for some fried chicken.
1: It's been at least 100 hours since my last breath of fresh air. And my tummy's feeling queasy. Quick, pull over.

Hey Vision Kids, it's Belle Thompson here. Have you ever grown veggies in your backyard or visited a farm that grows food maybe? Over the holidays, our family planted a little veggie patch. We planted beans and pumpkin and zucchini and cucumbers. In fact, we planted so many things that our son started calling our little yard our farm. It's been really fun to watch things grow, and God taught me something special one day recently out in the veggie garden, which I want to share with you today. So it was a hot day and I'd been worried about our plants because some of the cucumbers had already died in the extreme heat. So I filled up our big blue watering can right to the brim and I poured streams of refreshing water over all the seedlings, making sure they all had a good drink. But I was still worried about the plants dying, so I thought, oh, I better go and fill up the watering can a second time, you know, just in case they didn't get enough water the first time. As I turned to refill the watering can, I heard that unmistakable whisper of God in my spirit. He said, hey, remember, who makes the plants grow, Belle? Oh, yeah, I thought, it's actually you, God. You know, all my effort and stress, going the extra mile to make sure I give the plants extra water, I guess I kind of act like it all depends on me. I felt God smile and say, you don't need to stress. It's not all up to you. I make the plants grow. So that day, I put the watering can down and I prayed, God, I trust you. I know you care for me. And I trust you to care for my garden too. I've done what I can here watering these plants. The rest is up to you now. I put it in your hands. So please, God, come and make this garden fruitful. I went inside then and did other things. And later that night, I was woken from my sleep to hear torrential rain pouring down outside. My heart leapt. I thought, God is watering.

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1: It's great to have you listening to Vision Kids. 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

0: 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You deserve a clap. 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

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But God made me to love. 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
1: This is Vision Kids.
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0: Let's start again, shall we?
1: Okay. Where do you want this cement?
0: No! Not there! Oh, dearly me! I just can't believe you did that.
2: We are the future.
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1: Hi, welcome to Quick Sticks, quick Bible stories for the everyday. And today, I'm here with Mum.
2: Hi, Millie. Last time we heard about when the huge Philistine army had come to fight against the Israelites. Most of Saul's army had been scared and ran away, and so now he was left with just 600 men who were brave enough to fight that huge enemy army.
1: Saul's son, Jonathan, was brave and trusted God. He decided to go down to see the Philistine army. He took his servant to help him, but didn't tell his dad, King Saul.
2: When they were getting close to the outside of the army, there were 20 Philistine soldiers who were like an outpost. Jonathan said to his servant, "Perhaps the Lord will help us, for nothing can stop God. He can win a battle whether he has a lot of soldiers or just a few."
1: His servant replied, "Do whatever you think is best. I am completely with you."
2: So Jonathan said to his servant, "Let's go over to the group of soldiers and show ourselves to them. If they say, 'Come and fight,' then this will be the Lord's sign that he will help us defeat them." So they crossed over and stood up in front of the Philistines. The enemy soldiers shouted out to them and said, "Come up here and fight us."
1: Jonathan said to his servant, "Come on, climb right behind me, for the Lord will help us defeat them." And they fought with God's help and defeated all 20 men in the group of Philistine soldiers. Then God caused a great panic in the whole Philistine camp, and a great earthquake struck. All the Philistines were very scared.
2: Some of Saul's soldiers were watching the Philistine army from back at their camp, and they saw something very strange. Suddenly, they could see the huge Philistine army running away.
1: King Saul ordered that they call the roll to see who was missing, and they found out that Jonathan and his servant were gone.
2: While King Saul was still talking, the noise from the Philistine camp was getting louder and louder, and he told his men to quickly go and join the fight. When the Israelites arrived, they found that the Philistine soldiers were fighting each other. And when all the Israelites who were hiding could see what was happening, they came out of their hiding places and helped to fight as well.
1: So God saved Israel from the Philistine army that day.
2: It's wonderful that Jonathan and his servant were brave enough to do what God was telling them to do. If they had stayed back up with King Saul instead of going down to fight the enemy, they wouldn't have won the battle. But they trusted that God would help them even though there were only two of them. And the good news is, you can trust that God will help you too, no matter how big or small you might feel.
1: Yep, and that's great news.
2: Have a great day.
1: Bye.
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1: Maybe we can take a taxi. I'm really good at calling taxis. Taxi! Yoo-hoo! Taxicab! 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
2: Vision Kid!

0: 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So we'd love it if you'd spread the word and invite all your friends to join the fun too. 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
0: This is the day the Lord has made. Let us rejoice and be glad in it. Psalm 118, verse 24. This verse reminds me that I can have joy in today because God has made it for me. From the moment I get up in the morning until I go to bed, I can be on the lookout for all the good things God has put around me. As I am joyful and thanking God for all the good things in my life, I will see God working even more. And this is something that I can share with all those around me.
2: Join us in memorizing scripture together. 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
3: Thanks for joining me on Vision Kids. Are you ready to embark on a marvellous quest? Well, something extraordinary is about to begin. Can you guess what it is? Adventures in Odyssey is about to start. Bursting with excitement, mystery and wonder. Hey, so plant yourself firmly in your favourite listening spot. Because in less than 15 minutes, it will all unfold. Trust me, you don't want to miss a second. You're listening to Vision Kids. My name is Dan Warburton.
4: 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I want to yell and scream out loud and

or B,

0: We'll have to do it after church. He'll probably be going to church with his mom today anyway. Do you have your verse memorized?
1: Yeah. I pledge allegiance to the flag.
0: Your verse, Marvin. Remember, be completely humble and gentle. Since when did you start wearing a suit to bed?
1: I figured I'd save some time this morning. See? I'm all ready to go.
0: Innovative, but you're a little wrinkled.
1: So's Grandma, and no one makes her change for church.
0: It's a little different.
1: I even chewed gum last night so I wouldn't have to waste time brushing my teeth this morning. Wait a second.
0: Uh-oh.
1: Where is it?
0: It's in your hair.
1: Oh, man.
0: Hold still.
2: Dad, how do you like this dress?
0: It's great, Tamika. But I wanted you to wear the blue one so we all match when we get on stage.
2: I look better in the red one. And I have to look my best. They're going to give me the Merit Award in Sunday school today.
0: The Merit Award?
2: Yeah, we get stickers every week for doing stuff like reading our Bibles and learning verses. I've got the most stickers, and today's the last day for it.
0: Congratulations. But I still want you to wear the blue dress.
2: All right. Whoa, Marvin, the pillow stuck to your head.
0: Tamika, could you get me some scissors?
2: Yes, sir.
1: Scissors?
0: Don't worry about it.
1: Can't Mom do this? You're kind of scary with scissors. Remember that time we were making snowflakes?
0: I'm perfectly capable of cutting gum from your hair. Let's practice your verse again.
1: Okay. Be completely humble, that whosoever believes in him should not perish, but have everlasting life.
0: Impressive. But you switch verses in the middle. It's be completely humble and gentle.
2: Here are the scissors. Should I get Mom?
0: Your mom's busy. I can cut the gum out.
2: You with scissors? Remember the snowflakes?
0: Tamika, how about you give your mother a hand in the kitchen?
2: Okay.
0: Hold still. There.
2: You've got a bald spot. You've got a bald spot.
1: I do not. Dad, do I?
0: It's a little short.
2: Dad! Short? His head looks like the surface of the moon.
0: Tamika, I thought I asked you to go help your mom.
2: I'm going.
0: We'll have to even out the rest with the razor. Hold on, I'll get it.
1: You're gonna get Mom to do that, aren't you?
0: Mom's busy with other things.
1: Dad, you're scaring me. This is my head. It's the only head I got.
0: Come on, don't be melodramatic. Marvin, come back here.
2: Mom, is it okay if I wear this dress?
3: It's fine with me. Tamika, look at this. Have you ever seen a more perfect cheesecake? It belongs on a cookbook cover.
2: Looks yummy. I'll get it. Hello? Oh, hi, Ashley. Why, what is it? You're kidding! She can't do that! All right, thanks for calling. Bye.
3: What is it?
2: That was Ashley. She heard that Hillary Masterson read the entire book of Genesis and summarized it.
3: Good for her.
2: But that's worth, like, 20 stickers. She's gonna beat me.
3: Beat you at what?
2: Never mind. I have to do something. Quick.
0: Marvin, where are you? Come back here. I know you're hiding. Who could that be?
4: Good morning, neighbor.
0: Bart?
4: Listen, I've got a bit of a problem. Doris and I had a fight this morning.
0: Oh, sorry about that.
4: I know, I don't get it. What is so bad about eating cheese doodles in the shower, huh? But she went all ballistical. Now she locked me out of the house.
0: Is that why you're in your bathrobe?
4: You're lucky I escaped with this. So I was wondering if I could use your shower? You know, just rinse the soap out of my hair and the orange stuff off of my hands.
0: Sure. Come on in.
4: Okay, great. I'll head up there. You do have soap for sensitive skin, right? You know, the back of my knees break out sometimes.
1: Is it bad?
0: No.
1: I don't want to look.
0: It's fine.
1: Fine?
0: I mean, it'll look great in 4 or 6 weeks.
1: Weeks?
0: Tamika, come here, please.
2: Coming.
0: It's not that bad, Marvin.
2: Yeah, Dad?
0: Could you find Marvin a hat?
1: A hat?
2: Oh, Marvin.
1: What?
2: You have a dent.
1: In my hair?
2: No, in your skull.
0: Tamika.
2: It dents in. I could go swimming in that dent.
0: Just get him the hat.
2: Okay, but can I finish this chapter first?
0: What are you reading?
2: The Psalms.
0: Oh, yeah? Which one?
2: Well, all of them.
0: You're reading the entire book of Psalms.
2: It's got to be worth like 50 stickers at least.
0: I'm excited you're reading your Bible, but we don't really have time for you to read all 150 Psalms this morning. So, could you get the hat? Please?
2: Yes, sir.
5: 844,

0: 2 minutes to breakfast. I can't get in front of all those people with a swimming pool in my head.
1: Just wear the hat. It'll be fine. You know, why don't we all wear hats? Yeah, that could be kind of creative. It shows unity. What do you think?
0: Maybe we could all shave our heads. That'll show unity.
1: We're not that unified.
0: Do we have orange juice?
2: Yes. Here.
0: Thanks. What is this?
2: French toast.
0: Using hamburger buns?
2: I'm saving the last of the bread for lunch, and there's no time to go to the store, so I had to improvise.
3: Hey, Elaine. Thanks for letting me use the shower.
2: What are you...
3: Except you need to get some shampoo with Detangler.
2: I'll put it on my list. What are you doing here?
3: Doris kicked me out.
2: Oh, engine parts in the dishwasher again?
3: Cheese doodles in the shower. Do you have anything to eat? I'm hungry.
0: Honey Puff cereal.
3: Oh, Honey Puffs. I should come over here for breakfast more often. Hand over the sugar.
0: You put sugar on Honey Puffs?
3: Sure.
0: That's like putting sugar on sugar.
1: I got it, hon. What if we make it into a responsive reading type thing, where we have the audience say phrases in between our verses?
2: That would require making copies for them, and there's no room for that in the schedule.
1: You're right. But I gotta figure out some way to liven it up. Nice shirt, Bart. I have one just like it.
3: Yeah, I know. It's yours.
1: I see. Do you have your verse memorized, Tamika?
0: Make every effort to keep the unity of the Spirit through the bond of peace.
1: Wow. Very good.
0: I've memorized all our verses.
1: Really? Why?
0: Memorizing verses is worth one sticker apiece.
1: So you've given up reading Psalms?
0: It was taking too long. I have to come up with something that... Wait. Bringing a friend is worth 3 stickers. If I bring, 10 friends, I'll still win. Mr. Rathbone, do you want to come to my Sunday school class?
1: Yeah, Bart, you should come with us.
3: What's in it for me?
0: You get to sing songs.
3: You do any Willie Nelson?
0: I don't think so.
2: Seriously, Bart, why don't you join us? You're already dressed for it.
3: Will there be donuts?
0: I don't know.
3: Can you guarantee me cream-filled donuts and at least 1 Willie Nelson song?
1: No, Bart.
3: Then no deal.
0: Man, I have to call some people.
2: Marvin, take off your hat at the breakfast table.
0: Do I have to?
1: Does he have to?
2: Yes, Ed. No one wears hats at the table.
0: Okay.
4: What did you do?
0: Dad did it. Dad did it.
2: Ed, he can't go to church like that.
1: Why not?
2: It looks like when you tried to cut the hedges into the shape of barnyard animals.
0: Mom, do I have to go on stage like this?
2: No, not like that.
1: Elaine.
2: Ed.
1: It's not that bad.
3: Wait a minute. You got anything for me to put on my cereal? I can't eat it plain.
2: Bananas and strawberries in the fridge. Help yourself to whatever. Come upstairs, Marvin. I'll see what I can do to even it out. And why in the world are your clothes so wrinkled? It looks like you slept in them.
1: I had to cut gum out of his hair.
2: You use scissors, Ed. Don't you remember the snowflakes?
1: Okay, Tamika, how about doing your verse to the tune of How Great Thou Art?
0: What?
1: I've been humming it. I think it goes well.
0: Why can't we just do the verse normally?
1: Normally? Why would we do that? Everybody does it normally. I want to do something that will show a little creativity.
0: But I don't have time for this. I have to invite someone to church.
1: Have you gotten anybody yet?
0: No. My friends are going to their own churches. I know too many Christians. Ugh! Hey, Jane, this is Tamika. Would you like to come to church with me today? Oh, come on, why not? How long have we been friends? And you can't just do this one simple thing for me? Tamika. Tamika Washington. Never mind. Bye. It's too short.
2: Marvin, there was nothing else I could do.
0: Stick your fingers in my nose and I look like a bowling ball.
1: Ah, Elaine. You're just in time to practice your verse.
2: I don't have time. This impromptu haircut has put us behind 5 minutes. It's 9:28. Only 14 minutes to go.
3: Hey, you mind if I eat in here? I like to watch TV while I eat.
2: Bart, What is that on top of your cereal?
3: Cheesecake. It's good.
2: The cheesecake in the refrigerator?
3: Well, you said I could put whatever I wanted on it.
0: You get to put cheesecake on your cereal?
2: You ruined my cheesecake?
3: I only took the middle piece.
2: But we were going to have that for lunch when the pastor came over.
3: Fine, if it means that much to you. Here, have your cheesecake.
4: it's half eaten.
3: Just take it.
1: Bart, put it back on your bowl.
3: No, I insist. If you want it, here it is.
0: Dad, your tie.
1: I'll get another one.
4: We don't have time for this.
1: Don't worry, just study your verses.
4: No ties with penguins, sandwiches, or neon signs, please.
2: We're not gonna make it.
5: 24/7
2: and just for us.
6: Vision Kids.
4: It's 9:40. The Washington bus to church is leaving in 2 minutes. Where is everyone?
1: I'm ready.

0: Go back upstairs and get changed.
1: Wow. You're awfully calm about this, Elaine, for being 1 minute until departure time.
0: I took matters into my own hands. I set the clocks ahead 10 minutes. We have time.
1: Really?
0: What?
1: I set the clocks ahead 15 minutes last night.
2: No way.
3: That means we still have 25 minutes.
1: I can't believe this.
0: Ed, stay here. I'll get you a new tie. Marvin, go upstairs and get your clothes on.
4: Hey there. Is there something wrong with your TV?
1: I don't think so.
4: Well, it only gets like 10 channels.
1: That's all we have.
4: You don't even get the history of fast food channels?
1: Sorry about that, Bart.
4: Well, anyways, there's a show coming on about the invention of French toast sticks. It comes on at 10, so I better go make up with Doris. Listen, thanks for the use of your shower, toothbrush, and everything.
2: Toothbrush? Which toothbrush?
4: The pink one. Soft bristle.
2: Thank goodness.
3: Oh, no. I'm gonna die. I'm really gonna die.
4: And because of your hospitality, I'll give you a heads up on the clock sale I'm having over at the Electric Palace this week.
1: Appreciate that, Bart, but I don't think we're needing any clocks right now.
4: Are you kidding? This clock here has been running a half hour fast all morning. I changed it for you earlier.
0: You changed it?
4: No need to thank me. But you probably should anyway.
1: So that is the correct time?
4: Right on the button.
5: We're late!
6: I'll put the car around. Everybody take a hat.
5: We gotta go. Right now, just as you are. We have to go.
6: I'll get the tie.
2: I can't go like this.
5: Marvin, there's some clothes on the floor. Put them on.
2: No!
4: Oh, well, guess I'll have another piece of cheesecake.
1: Yes, Captain.
0: Marvin, change clothes on the way.
2: What if people look through my window?
5: Smile and wave. I can't believe we're going to be late again.
1: Does everyone know their verses?
2: I'm sick of saying them.
1: Come on, you guys.
2: Tamika got slobber on the window.
5: Tamika, what are you doing?
3: Spitting out the window. I have wrathbone germs.
5: What? Just once, I wanted to be on time for church. Why is that so difficult?
2: Well, if Dad hadn't tried to cut my hair.
1: You tried to chew gum in your sleep.
3: I'm going to lose the sticker contest.
2: I have a big hole in my head and I'm wearing dirty clothes.
5: It was so simple. Just get to church on time.
1: You guys don't even know your verses.

0: Okay, we're here. I'll drop you guys off, then I'll park in the back and...
1: Ed.
0: What?
1: Where is everybody?
2: Nobody's here. They canceled the service because we're late.
0: Hang on. There's Tom Riley. Roll down your window, Elaine. Tom!
3: Oh, howdy. Getting an early start?
0: An early start for what?
3: Church.
2: We're early?
0: We thought we were late.
3: Well, forgot to set your clocks back an hour.
0: I knew
2: no
0: I forgot.
2: Way. Unbelievable. Mr. Rathbone must have forgotten too. So we're actually 50 minutes early?
3: That's right.
2: Maybe I can memorize some more verses.
1: I can go back home and start another cheesecake.
2: Can we go back and get some better clothes?
0: No, we need to practice our verses.
3: Or you could join me if you like.
0: Join you for what?
3: I usually come in a bit early to church, go into the prayer room and pray for the service. You know, to prepare.
2: Prepare for what?
3: To worship. Well, suit yourselves. I'll be in there if you want to join me.
1: We don't necessarily need cheesecake.
2: These clothes aren't so bad. I can win the merit contest next year.
0: Kind of changes the meaning of getting ready for church, huh?
1: Let's go.
0: Mr. Riley!
3: Yes?
0: I think we will join you.
3: Great!
2: But what about our verses, Dad?
0: Maybe we need a change of plans.

0: Good morning. In biblical times, there were certain songs that were written to be sung as the Israelites journeyed to Jerusalem to prepare for worship. Our reading today comes from Psalm 100, a song of worship. Elaine?
1: Make a joyful shout to the Lord, all ye lands. Serve the Lord with gladness. Come before his presence with singing.
2: Enter into his gates with thanksgiving and into his courts with praise.
3: Be thankful to him and bless his name.
0: For the Lord is good. His mercy is everlasting,
4: and his truth endures forever.

0: In Luke chapter 10, Jesus was at the home of Mary and her sister Martha. Jesus began to teach them, but while Mary was listening to Jesus' every word, Martha was busy preparing a meal. Martha got so frustrated that she came to Jesus and said, "Lord, don't you care that my sister has left me to do the work by myself? Tell her to help me." But Jesus said, "Martha, you are worried about so many things. Mary has chosen what is better." Martha was so distracted by her to-do list that she forgot the most important thing, that Jesus was at their house. In the same way, it's easy for us to get so caught up in our daily routines that we forget why we're going to church in the first place, to worship God. I'm glad that the Washington family figured this out, even though they had to go through a crazy Sunday morning to do it. Speaking of crazy, I'm not sure it was such a good idea for the Washingtons to leave Bart in their house while they were gone. Maybe we should check up on him to see what he's doing.
1: Well, let's see what they got in the kitchen here. Let's look up in the shelves. What else they got up here? Oh, boy. What? There's no chips. There's no mini waffles. You know, that is the problem with people these days. They don't have enough real food in their houses. That's the trouble. Here, chocolate sprinkles. Oh, this'll go good on the cheesecake. And there's two slices left. Oh, that's good. Oh, what's this over here? Cayenne pepper. That must be French. Well, I like pepper. Maybe I'll put a little here on the cheesecake. There. Oh, boy. Oh, boy, that's hot water. I need water.
0: Adventures in Odyssey is a presentation of Focus on the Family. 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Our vocal talent included Walker Edmiston, Mark Christopher Lawrence, J. Karen Thomas, Kendra Berry, and Courtney Brown. Our sound designer was Nathan Jones. And our producers were Marshall Younger and Bob Hoos. And I'm Chris, hoping you'll join us again next time for more Adventures in Odyssey.
1: Hot. I gotta get this taste out of my mouth. Here, over to the sink. Oh, she didn't have time to do the dishes. I can't get my head under the water. Oh, boy. There, the fishbowl. The fishbowl. Excuse me, fish. Out of the way. Out of the way. Oh, boy. Oh, boy. Where's this stripey one? I thought there were five. Where's the funny stripey fish? I don't see him. Oh, boy. Oh.
2: We are the future. We are Vision Kids.

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4: 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Do not be dismayed, for I am your God. I will strengthen you and help you. I will uphold you with my righteous right hand." That's Isaiah 41 verse 10. And this is Vision Kids.
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here, there's lots of animals. We can hear the baa of a sheep, the moo cow, the quack of a duck, the roar of a lion. Oh yes, and the tweet of a bird, that's always a good one. And then we have the neigh of a horse. Well, I've been studying the native call.

0: You're listening to Vision Kids, and my name's Dan Warlow. How's it going? I'd love to open the Bible and share one of my favorite verses. It's from Psalm 51, verse 10. It says, "Create in me a clean heart, O God, and renew a loyal spirit within me." Now, this was written by King David, and he did a lot of things that he regretted, which caused him and other people a whole lot of pain. And he knew that he needed God. He knew that his sin, all the wrong things that he had done, was causing division between him and God, and it was hurting others. And here's what I love about this verse. He wanted to be made new. He wanted to fix it all. Do you know what that feels like? You know, there's things in your life that you look back on and regret. Maybe you've said something to one of your friends that hurt them. Maybe you've done something around the house which has just caused a lot of pain and you just wish you never did it. God is in the business of changing us, and David knew the secret. He knew that he couldn't just do it all himself. He knew that he needed a clean heart, but he knew who the one was to go to get a clean heart. He didn't say, "God, I'm going to make a clean heart." He didn't say, "I know how to do it," but he asked for a gift. He said, "Create in me a clean heart, O God." He knew that God is the only one who can actually change his heart. I don't know if you look in your life and see things that you want to change. I know that I do. And my encouragement to you is to go to God and ask him to help change your heart, to give you a clean heart. Let's pray about it. Lord Jesus, I thank you for how good you are. And I thank you that you can give us a clean and a new heart. You can shape us to be more like you. And I pray you do that in me. I pray you do that in everyone who's listening right now. Lord, it's not the power of my words or anything. It's all your power. And you are so good. Would you shape us? Would you give us a clean heart? In Jesus' name, amen. Have a great day. You're listening to Vision Kids, and I'm Dan Waller.
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my mother's womb. 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When I was woven together in the depths of the earth, your eyes saw my unformed body. All the days,

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3: 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Psalm 118, verse 24.
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Am I on? Oh, wait. Oh, hello? Oh, it's on. Oh, hey, everyone. It's Dan Warlow here. There's so much good stuff about Vision Kids, but the thing I want to tell you about now is called Adventures in Odyssey. It's a much-loved radio drama. It's like radio theatre. You get the actors, you get all these sound effects and great stories. Here's the thing. You are not going to want to miss it. It's on every weekday. That's Monday to Friday. You've just got to tune in and you're guaranteed to hear it. It's going to be amazing. Don't miss it. See you soon.

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1: Hi, welcome to Quick Six, quick Bible stories for the everyday. And today, I'm here with Mum.
2: Hi, Millie. Last time we heard about when the huge Philistine army had come to fight against the Israelites. Most of Saul's army had been scared and ran away, and so now he was left with just 600 men who were brave enough to fight that huge enemy army.
1: Saul's son, Jonathan, was brave and trusted God. He decided to go down to see the Philistine army. He took his servant to help him, but didn't tell his dad, King Saul.
2: When they were getting close to the outside of the army, there were 20 Philistine soldiers who were like an outpost. Jonathan said to his servant, "Perhaps the Lord will help us, for nothing can stop God. He can win a battle whether he has a lot of soldiers or just a few."
1: His servant replied, "Do whatever you think is best. I am completely with you."
2: So Jonathan said to his servant, "Let's go over to the group of soldiers and show ourselves to them. If they say, 'Come and fight,' then this will be the Lord's sign that he will help us defeat them." So they crossed over and stood up in front of the Philistines. The enemy soldiers shouted out to them and said, "Come up here and fight us."
1: Jonathan said to his servant, "Come on, climb right behind me, for the Lord will help us defeat them." And they fought with God's help and defeated all 20 men in the group of Philistine soldiers. Then God caused a great panic in the whole Philistine camp, and a great earthquake struck. All the Philistines were very scared.
2: Some of Saul's soldiers were watching the Philistine army from back at their camp, and they saw something very strange. Suddenly, they could see the huge Philistine army running away.
1: King Saul ordered that they call the roll to see who was missing, and they found out that Jonathan and his servant were gone.
2: While King Saul was still talking, the noise from the Philistine camp was getting louder and louder, and he told his men to quickly go and join the fight. When the Israelites arrived, they found that the Philistine soldiers were fighting each other. And when all the Israelites who were hiding could see what was happening, they came out of their hiding places and helped to fight as well.
1: So God saved Israel from the Philistine army that day.
2: It's wonderful that Jonathan and his servant were brave enough to do what God was telling them to do. If they had stayed back up with King Saul instead of going down to fight the enemy, they wouldn't have won the battle. But they trusted that God would help them even though there were only two of them. And the good news is, you can trust that God will help you too, no matter how big or small you might feel.
1: Yep, and that's great news.

0: safe for us to get back home.
1: Yeah. Well, at least we're all friends again. Hey, has anybody seen the professor?
2: Nope.
1: Wah!
3: Hey, do you like it? I made it entirely out of bamboo and coconuts. Pretty good, huh? Well, climb aboard.
2: Hey, Bob.
1: Yeah, Larry.
2: Next summer, let's just sell lemonade, like everyone else.
1: That sounds like a good idea.
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0: 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A tiny little story is all I need.
1: Welcome to the all-new Vision Kids. We are so glad you're listening. My name's Dan Warlow. G'day. Nice to meet you. Hey, let's not keep this incredible secret to ourselves. You got to tell your friends about it. 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
7: This is the day the Lord has made. Let us rejoice and be glad in it. Psalm 118, verse 24. This verse reminds me that I can have joy in today because God has made it for me. From the moment I get up in the morning until I go to bed, I can be on the lookout for all the good things God has put around me. As I am joyful and thanking God for all the good things in my life, I will see God working even more. And this is something that I can share with all those around me.
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1: You are listening to Vision Kids. Now, don't go anywhere, because in less than 15 minutes, Adventures in Odyssey is on. I'm serious. You're going to love it. Trust me. You're not going to want to miss it. You're listening to Vision Kids, and I'm Dan Warlow. See you soon.

0: I'm all right. So strong and so mighty, there's nothing my God cannot do. That's true.
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3: And now it's time for Silly Songs with Laddie, the part of the show where Laddie comes out and sings a silly song. One day, while talking with Dr. Archibald, Laddie confronts one of his deepest fears.

0: say your father? Fascinating! 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
1: That'd be too bad, I'd be so sad, I might get mad, I'd call my dad, that'd be too bad.
0: That'd be too bad.
1: That'd be too bad.
0: Why?
1: Because I love my life.

0: my, this is more serious than I thought. Laddie, what do you see here?
1: That looks like a lip.
0: What about this?
1: It's a lip.
0: And this?
1: It's a lip, it's a lip, it's a lip, lip, lip, it's a lip, it's a lip, it's a lip, lip, lip, it's a lip, it's a lip, it's a lip, lip, lip, lip, lip, lip, lip.
0: Laddie, tell me about your childhood.
1: When I was just 2 years old, I left my lips out in the cold and they turned blue. What could I do?
0: Oh dear, they turned blue. What could you do?
1: Oh, they turned blue.
0: I see.
1: On the day I got my tooth, I had to kiss my great aunt Ruth. She had a beard and it felt weird.
0: My, my, she had a beard and it felt weird?
1: She had a beard.
0: Oh.
1: 10 days after I turned 8, got my lips stuck in a gate. My friends all laughed and I just stood there until the fire department came and broke the lock with the crowbar, and I had to spend the next 6 weeks in lip rehab with this kid named Oscar who got stung by a bee right on the lip, and we couldn't even talk to each other until the 5th week because both of our lips were so swollen, and when he did start speaking, he just spoke Polish, and I only know like 3 words in Polish, except now I know 4 because Oscar taught me the word for lip, usta.
0: Your friends all laughed, usta. How do you spell that?
1: I don't know.
0: So what you're saying is that when you were young...
1: They turned blue, what could I do? She had a beard and it felt weird. My friends all laughed. Whoop-da!
0: I'm confused.
1: I laughed!

0: told you how I feel about my nose?
1: Oh, look at the time!
2: Helping kids look to God daily.
3: This is Vision Kids.

0: Adventures in Odyssey.
1: There's one, buddy. Spirit. Where am I?
2: Okay, let's go. Time to get off. Get ready for church.
1: Church? But this is Tuesday.
2: Not only is this Sunday, but this is the Sunday we have to be on time.
1: That's right. We're doing our family verse in front of the church today.
2: Exactly. Now get up. Here, I ironed your shirt.
1: I forgot my verse. What was my verse?
2: Stop panicking. You know it.
1: Do you know yours?
2: Sure. It's a, I urge you to live a worthwhile life. Wait.
1: Oh, we're in trouble.
2: I'll practice it later. Here's your tie.
1: You know, I'm probably old enough to pick out my own ties.
2: What tie would you pick to go with your blue suit?
1: I like the one with the penguins.
2: I'll just keep picking your ties. Here, don't lose this. It's your Sunday morning schedule.
1: You typed it out?
2: And laminated it. We are not going to be late this morning. We have been 10 minutes late for church every Sunday for the last 8 years. But we are going to be on time today. So, if you'll please refer to the bottom of the chart, we'll be leaving no later than 9:42. Right now, it's 8:14. You need to have the kids awake by 8:16.
3: Aye, aye, Captain. I'm on my way.
2: Tamika needs to be out of the shower by 8:23. I'm going downstairs to start lunch.
1: Lunch? At 8:14?
2: The pastor and his wife are coming over after the service, remember? It's 8:15. You're already running behind. Breakfast will be served by 8:46.
1: Whew. Hope she left time for me to chew.
4: Tom Riley here. We're just getting ready for a time of wonder, adventure, and excitement. Would you like to join us? Then get ready, because you never know what can happen when you have an adventure in Odyssey.

0: This is Vision Kids.
1: Marvin. Marvin, time to get up.
2: I'm up.
1: Hurry. Your mom's pushing us to get out the door.
2: You said we could call Xavier today.
1: We'll have to do it after church. He'll probably be going to church with his mom today anyway. Do you have your verse memorized?
2: Yeah. I pledge allegiance to the flag.
1: Your verse, Marvin. Remember, be completely humble and gentle. Since when did you start wearing a suit to bed?
2: I figured I'd save some time this morning. See? I'm all ready to go.
1: Innovative, but you're a little wrinkled.
2: So's Grandma, and no one makes her change for church.
1: It's a little different.
2: I even chewed gum last night so I wouldn't have to waste time brushing my teeth this morning. Wait a second.
1: Uh-oh.
2: Where is it?
1: It's in your hair.
2: Oh, man.
1: Hold still.
3: Dad, how do you like this dress?
1: It's great, Tamika. But I wanted you to wear the blue one so we all match when we get on stage.
3: I look better in the red one. And I have to look my best. They're going to give me the Merit Award in Sunday school today.
1: The Merit Award?
3: Yeah, we get stickers every week for doing stuff like reading our Bibles and learning verses. I've got the most stickers, and today's the last day for it.
1: Congratulations. But I still want you to wear the blue dress.
3: All right. Whoa, Marvin, the pillow stuck to your head.
1: Tamika, could you get me some scissors?
3: Yes, sir.
2: Scissors?
1: Don't worry about it.
2: Can't Mom do this? You're kind of scary with scissors. Remember that time we were making snowflakes?
1: I'm perfectly capable of cutting gum from your hair. Let's practice your verse again.
2: Okay. Be completely humble, that whosoever believes in him should not perish, but have everlasting life.
1: Impressive. But you switch verses in the middle. It's be completely humble and gentle.
3: Here are the scissors. Should I get Mom?
1: Your mom's busy. I can cut the gum out.
3: You with scissors? Remember the snowflakes?
1: Tamika, how about you give your mother a hand in the kitchen?
3: Okay.
1: Hold still. There.
3: You've got a bald spot. You've got a bald spot.
2: I do not. Dad, do I?
1: It's a little short.
3: Dad!
2: Short?
3: His head looks like the surface of the moon.
1: Tamika, I thought I asked you to go help your mom.
3: I'm going.
1: We'll have to even out the rest with the razor. Hold on, I'll get it.
2: You're gonna get Mom to do that, aren't you?
1: Mom's busy with other things.
2: Dad, you're scaring me. This is my head. It's the only head I got.
1: Come on, don't be melodramatic. Marvin, come back here.
3: Mom, is it okay if I wear this dress?
4: It's fine with me. Tamika, look at this. Have you ever seen a more perfect cheesecake? It belongs on a cookbook cover.
3: Looks yummy. I'll get it. Hello? Oh, hi, Ashley. Why, what is it? You're kidding! She can't do that! All right, thanks for calling. Bye.
4: What is it?
3: That was Ashley. She heard that Hillary Masterson read the entire book of Genesis and summarized it.
4: Good for her.
3: But that's worth, like, 20 stickers. She's gonna beat me.
4: Beat you at what?
3: Never mind. I have to do something. Quick.
1: Marvin, where are you? Come back here. I know you're hiding. Who could that be?
5: Good morning, neighbor.
1: Bart?
5: Listen, I've got a bit of a problem. Doris and I had a fight this morning.
1: Oh, sorry about that.
5: I know, I don't get it. What is so bad about eating cheese doodles in the shower, huh? But she went all ballistical. Now she locked me out of the house.
1: Is that why you're in your bathrobe?
5: You're lucky I escaped with this. So I was wondering if I could use your shower? You know, just rinse the soap out of my hair and the orange stuff off of my hands.
1: Sure. Come on in.
5: Okay, great. I'll head up there. You do have soap for sensitive skin, right? You know, the back of my knees break out sometimes.
2: Is it bad?
1: No.
2: I don't want to look.
1: It's fine.
2: Fine?
1: I mean, it'll look great in 4 or 6 weeks.
2: Weeks?
1: Tamika, come here, please.
3: Coming.
1: It's not that bad, Marvin.
3: Yeah, Dad?
1: Could you find Marvin a hat?
2: A hat?
3: Oh, Marvin.
2: What?
3: You have a dent.
2: In my hair?
3: No, in your skull.
1: Tamika.
3: It dents in. I could go swimming in that dent.
1: Just get him the hat.
3: Okay, but can I finish this chapter first?
1: What are you reading?
3: The Psalms.
1: Oh, yeah? Which one?
3: Well, all of them.
1: You're reading the entire book of Psalms.
3: It's gotta be worth like 50 stickers at least.
1: I'm excited you're reading your Bible, but we don't really have time for you to read all 150 Psalms this morning. So, could you get the hat, please?
3: Yes, sir.
6: 8:44, 2 minutes to breakfast.
2: I can't get in front of all those people with a swimming pool in my head.
1: Just wear the hat. It'll be fine. You know, why don't we all wear hats? Yeah. That could be kind of creative. It shows unity. What do you think?
2: Maybe we could all shave our heads. That'll show unity.
1: We're not that unified.
2: Do we have orange juice?
4: Yes. Here.
2: Thanks.
3: What is this?
4: French toast.
3: Using hamburger buns?
4: I'm saving the last of the bread for lunch, and there's no time to go to the store, so I had to improvise.
5: Hey, Elaine, thanks for letting me use the shower.
4: What are you...
5: Except you need to get some shampoo with Detangler.
4: I'll put it on my list. What are you doing here?
5: Doris kicked me out.
4: Oh, engine parts in the dishwasher again?
5: Cheese doodles in the shower. Do you have anything to eat? I'm hungry.
2: Honey Puff cereal.
5: Oh, Honey Puffs. I should come over here for breakfast more often. Hand over the sugar.
3: You put sugar on Honey Puffs?
5: Sure.
3: That's like putting sugar on sugar.
1: I got it, hon. What if we make it into a responsive reading type thing, where we have the audience say phrases in between our verses?
4: That would require making copies for them, and there's no room for that in the schedule.
1: You're right. But I gotta figure out some way to liven it up. Nice shirt, Bart. I have one just like it.
5: Yeah, I know. It's yours.
1: I see. Do you have your verse memorized, Tamika?
3: Make every effort to keep the unity of the Spirit through the bond of peace.
1: Wow. Very good.
3: I've memorized all our verses.
1: Really? Why?
3: Memorizing verses is worth one sticker apiece.
1: So you've given up reading Psalms?
3: It was taking too long. I have to come up with something that... Wait. Bringing a friend is worth 3 stickers. If I bring, like, 10 friends, I'll still win. Mr. Rathbone, do you want to come to my Sunday school class?
1: Yeah, Bart, you should come with us.
5: What's in it for me?
3: You get to sing songs.
5: You do any Willie Nelson?
3: I don't think so.
4: Seriously, Bart, why don't you join us? You're already dressed for it.
5: Will there be donuts?
3: I don't know.
5: Can you guarantee me cream-filled donuts and at least one Willie Nelson song?
1: No, Bart.
5: Then no deal.
3: Man, I have to call some people.
4: Marvin, take off your hat at the breakfast table.
2: Do I have to?
1: Does he have to?
4: Yes, Ed. No one wears hats at the table.
2: Okay.
4: What did you do?
2: Dad did it.
4: Ed, he can't go to church like that.
1: Why not?
4: It looks like when you tried to cut the hedges into the shape of barnyard animals.
2: Mom, do I have to go on stage like this?
4: No, not like that.
1: Elaine.
4: Ed.
1: It's not that bad.
5: Wait a minute. You got anything for me to put on my cereal? I can't eat it plain.
4: Bananas and strawberries in the fridge. Help yourself to whatever. Come upstairs, Marvin. I'll see what I can do to even it out. And why in the world are your clothes so wrinkled? It looks like you slept in them.
1: I had to cut gum out of his hair.
4: You use scissors, Ed. Don't you remember the snowflakes?
1: Okay, Tamika, how about doing your verse to the tune of How Great Thou Art?
3: What?
1: I've been humming it. I think it goes well.
3: Why can't we just do the verse normally?
1: Normally? Why would we do that? Everybody does it normally. I want to do something that will show a little creativity.
3: But I don't have time for this. I have to invite someone to church.
1: Have you gotten anybody yet?
3: No. My friends are going to their own churches. I know too many Christians. Ugh! Hey, Jane, this is Tamika. Would you like to come to church with me today? Oh, come on, why not? How long have we been friends? And you can't just do this one simple thing for me? Tamika Washington. Never mind, bye. It's too short.
4: Marvin, there was nothing else I could do.
2: Stick your fingers in my nose and I look like a bowling ball.
1: Ah, Elaine. You're just in time to practice your verse.
4: I don't have time. This impromptu haircut has put us behind 5 minutes. It's 9:28. Only 14 minutes to go.
5: Hey, you mind if I eat in here? I like to watch TV while I eat.
4: Bart, What is that on top of your cereal?
5: Cheesecake. It It's good.
4: The cheesecake in the refrigerator?
5: Well, you said I could put whatever I wanted on it.
3: You get to put cheesecake on your cereal?
4: You ruined my cheesecake?
5: I only took the middle piece.
4: But we were going to have that for lunch when the pastor came over.
5: Fine, if it means that much to you. Here, have your cheesecake.
4: It's half eaten.
5: Just take it.
1: Bart, put it back on your bowl.
5: No, I insist. If you want it, here it is.
3: Dad, your tie.
1: I'll get another one.
4: We don't have time for this.
1: Don't worry, just study your verses.
4: No ties with penguins, sandwiches, or neon signs, please. We're not gonna make it.
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8: Vision Kids!
4: It's 9:40. The Washington bus to church is leaving in 2 minutes. Where is everyone?
1: I'm ready. What's the matter?
4: You decided to pick out a tie from 1974.
1: What's wrong with it?
4: It looks like Grandma's couch.
1: She did make it for me.
3: I'm back.
1: Where were you?
3: I went down the street. I tried to find some kids to come to church with me.
1: Didn't work out.
3: Nope. Do you think animals would count?
1: Animals?
3: As visitors. Because there are a couple stray cats down the street. I could take them to church.
1: My guess is animals don't count.
2: Mom?
4: Marvin, why are you in your pajamas?
2: I feel sick.
4: What?
2: I took my temperature. I have a fever of 120.
4: Oh,
1: 120? What thermometer did you use?
2: The black round one.
1: That's a blood pressure cuff, Marvin. Get your clothes on.
2: But I do feel sick.
1: That's because you're nervous about being on stage with a dent in your head.
2: You said it didn't look like a dent.
1: It doesn't. Just get your clothes on.
4: Okay, Marvin. Ed, go back upstairs and get changed.
1: Wow. You're awfully calm about this, Elaine, for being 1 minute until departure time.
4: I took matters into my own hands. I set the clocks ahead 10 minutes. We have time.
1: Really?
4: What?
1: I set the clocks ahead 15 minutes last night.
3: No way. That means we still have 25 minutes.
1: I can't believe this.
4: Ed, stay here. I'll get you a new tie. Marvin, go upstairs and get your clothes on.
5: Hey there. Is there something wrong with your TV?
1: I don't think so.
5: Well, it only gets like 10 channels.
1: That's all we have.
5: You don't even get the history of fast food channels?
1: Sorry about that, Bart.
5: Well, anyways, there's a show coming on about the invention of French toast sticks. It comes on at 10, so I better go make up with Doris. Listen, thanks for the use of your shower, toothbrush, and everything.
2: Toothbrush? Which toothbrush?
5: The pink one. Soft bristle.
2: Thank goodness.
3: Oh, no. I'm gonna die. I'm really gonna die.
5: And because of your hospitality, I'll give you a heads up on the clock sale I'm having over at the Electric Palace this week.
1: Appreciate that, Bart, but I don't think we're needing any clocks right now.
5: Are you kidding? This clock here has been running a half hour fast all morning. I changed it for you earlier.
4: You changed it?
5: No need to thank me. But you probably should anyway.
1: So that is the correct time?
5: Right on the button.
4: We're late!
5: Well, guess I'll have another piece of cheesecake.
4: Step on it, Ed.
1: Yes, Captain.
4: Marvin, change clothes on the way.
2: What if people look through my window?
4: Smile and wave. I can't believe we're going to be late again.
1: Does everyone know their verses?
2: I'm sick of saying them.
1: Come on, you guys.
2: Tamika got slobber on the window.
4: Tamika, what are you doing?
3: Spitting out the window. I have wrathbone germs.
4: What? Just once, I wanted to be on time for church. Why is that so difficult?
2: Well, if Dad hadn't tried to cut my hair.
1: You tried to chew gum in your sleep.
3: I'm gonna lose the sticker contest.
2: I have a big hole in my head and I'm wearing dirty clothes.
4: It was so simple. Just get to church on time.
1: You guys don't even know your verses.

0: Okay, we're here. I'll drop you guys off, then I'll park in the back and...
1: Ed.
0: What?
1: Where is everybody?
2: Nobody's here. They canceled the service because we're late.
0: Hang on. There's Tom Riley. Roll down your window, Elaine. Tom?
3: Oh, howdy. Getting an early start?
0: An early start for what?
3: Church.
2: We're early?
0: We thought we were late.
3: Well, forgot to set your clocks back an hour.
0: I knew
2: no
0: I forgot.
2: Way. Totally. Mr. Rathbone must have forgotten, too. So we're actually 50 minutes early?
3: That's right.
2: Maybe I can memorize some more verses.
1: I can go back home and start another cheesecake.
2: Can we go back and get some better clothes?
0: No, we need to practice our verses.
3: Or you could join me if you like.
0: Join you for what?
3: I usually come in a bit early to church, go into the prayer room and pray for the service. You know, to prepare.
2: Prepare for what?
3: To worship. Well, suit yourselves. I'll be in there if you want to join me.
1: We don't necessarily need cheesecake.
2: These clothes aren't so bad. I can win the merit contest next year.
0: Kind of changes the meaning of getting ready for church, huh?
1: Let's go.
0: Mr. Riley!
3: Yes?
0: I think we will join you.
3: Great!
2: But what about our verses, Dad?
0: Maybe we need a change of plans.

0: Good morning. In biblical times, there were certain songs that were written to be sung as the Israelites journeyed to Jerusalem to prepare for worship. Our reading today comes from Psalm 100, a song of worship. Elaine?
1: Make a joyful shout to the Lord, all ye lands. Serve the Lord with gladness. Come before his presence with singing.
2: Enter into his gates with thanksgiving and into his courts with praise.
3: Be thankful to him and bless his name.
0: For the Lord is good. His mercy is everlasting,
4: and his truth endures forever.
5: In Luke chapter 10, Jesus was at the home of Mary and her sister Martha. Jesus began to teach them, but while Mary was listening to Jesus' every word, Martha was busy preparing a meal. Martha got so frustrated that she came to Jesus and said, "Lord, don't you care that my sister has left me to do the work by myself? Tell her to help me." But Jesus said, "Martha, you are worried about so many things. Mary has chosen what is better." Martha was so distracted by her to-do list that she forgot the most important thing, that Jesus was at their house. In the same way, it's easy for us to get so caught up in our daily routines that we forget why we're going to church in the first place, to worship God. I'm glad that the Washington family figured this out, even though they had to go through a crazy Sunday morning to do it. Speaking of crazy, I'm not sure it was such a good idea for the Washingtons to leave Bart in their house while they were gone. Maybe we should check up on him to see what he's doing.
6: Well, let's see what they got in the kitchen here. Let's look up in the shelves.

0: was written by Kathy Buchanan and Marshall Younger, and directed by Marshall Younger. Our vocal talent included Walker Edmiston, Mark Christopher Lawrence, J. Karen Thomas, Kendra Berry, and Courtney Brown. Our sound designer was Nathan Jones. And our producers were Marshall Younger and Bob Hoos. And I'm Chris, hoping you'll join us again next time for more Adventures in Odyssey.
1: Hot. Oh, I gotta get this taste out of my mouth here over to the sink. Oh, she didn't have time to do the dishes. I can't get my head out of the water. Oh, boy. There, the fishbowl. The fishbowl. Excuse me, fish. Out of the way. Out of the way. Oh, boy. Oh, boy. Uh-oh. Where's the stripety one? I thought there were five. Where's the funny stripety fish? I don't see him. Oh, boy.
2: Helping
3: kids
2: look to God daily.
3: Vision Kids.

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2: Hi, I'm Scarlett, and my favourite Bible verse is Genesis 1 verse 1, which says, "In the beginning, God created the heavens and the earth." That's Genesis 1 verse 1, and this is Vision Kids. Vision.

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They need to know.

0: adventuring one day, and some of the good seeded fell by the wayside. Now, Jenny Fleck, what I want to know is, where are my sewing needles?
1: Sebastian.
0: What?
1: It's not that kind of sewing.
0: Oh.
1: Okay?
0: What kind of sewing is it?
1: No, I think it would be a very good idea.
0: What would?
1: If maybe I took over the singing.
0: Oh, no.
1: And you listen.
0: Not
1: really. Learn a little bit about what this is all about, okay?
0: No.
1: Now go and sit over there.
0: But I've been practicing for weeks and weeks. Oh, can I do that? Dum, da dum, dum, dim, dim, dum, dum, dum, dum.
2: Went sewing one day, and some of the good seed it fell by the wayside.
0: What's a wayside?
2: And the birds of the air came and ate it with glee.
0: I like these bits.
2: And that was the end of that part of the seed.
0: Oh dear. Oh, I missed the dum-de-dum bits. Oh well, I'm not even supposed to be here.
2: A sewer.
0: Excuse me.
2: One.
1: Stop it.
0: I just want to turn. And some of the good seeds sprang up right away.
1: Off my strings.
0: Sorry.
2: Cause it fell on the rocks where the soil weren't deep.
0: Help, I'm a thirsty seed. And it wasn't, not weren't.
2: And when the sun rose, it was scorched by the heat.
0: Oh, yeah, well, I'm not going to stay out here and get scorched by any heat. And besides, I haven't got any sunscreen.

0: just where it lay.
1: Now it's my turn to sing, with the thorn, then the thistle, then the weed, then. Oh, and with the thorn, then the... Oh, gee, you know, I still didn't get it right. With the thorn, then the thistle, then the weed, then such like.
0: Till I grew up and choked it, and it vanished from sight.
1: Jerry.
0: Just like you're going to, Sebastian.
1: Now, Tim, you're supposed to be...

0: Well, you see, this guy who owned it really looked after it very well.
1: Then as spring was sprung, there was corn everywhere.
0: 30, 60, 100, 200, 400, 590,000 times as much was planted and more. Now can we sing it? Next time through. I saw her as a... Not this time.

0: I feel that it's me. I never thought about it quite like that before. I suppose I have got a few weeds here and there that need pulling out.
1: Vision Kids!
2: Helping kids look to God daily.

G'day, it's Andy Kirk here. Today I want to speak about three ways that you can be a better friend at school. And I know you can definitely use these three tips. Number one is to be the friend you want to have. This means everything you want in a friend, be that. If you want a friend that's always smiling, then smile. If you want a friend who listens, then listen. Number two is to encourage. This means to put courage in and not take courage out. And the last one is to laugh with each other, not at each other. The best thing to do with a friend is laugh. And no matter what the situation is today, have a good laugh, but make sure it's not at another person's expense. Too many friendships are wrecked through what we think is a joke, but it's not funny to one person. So laugh with each other, encourage each other, and be the friend you want to be. I'm Andy Kirk. Super Kids.

0: 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And that's the truth.
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0: Hi, Vision Kids. It's Belle Thompson here. And today, I want to know, do you love to do craft? Do you like making your own special creations? Maybe you like drawing or colouring in with bright pencils, or stamping on paper and sticking things together to make a collage. Or maybe you like making really big creations, gluing cardboard boxes together or knitting colourful clothes with needles and wool. Have you ever made a very special creation that you felt really proud of? Well, my daughter loves to paint, and she often comes home from kindy with a painting that she is so proud of. She sometimes goes straight over and hangs her artwork on the fridge because she wants everyone to admire her creation. But do you know, the Bible says that each one of us is a special creation too, made by God, and He's really proud of us. The book of Psalms tells us how God made us. It says, "You shaped me first, inside, then out. You formed me in my mother's womb. Body and soul, I am marvelously made." What a creation. Wow, God specially made you and me. He was there when you were growing in your mum's tummy, and He made every part of your body. That makes you very special. I mean, you might not feel like you're very special. You know, maybe you don't come first on sports day, or maybe you're not the smartest or the best looking kid in your class. I mean, maybe sometimes you've even had people laugh at you or make fun of you, which probably made you feel sad. But the Bible says that God made you, and that makes you very special. So just like when my daughter makes an artwork that she feels really proud of and wants to put on display, that is how God feels about you. In fact, the Bible says we are God's masterpiece. So next time you're doing an art activity, remember that you yourself are a work of art and God is proud of you.
1: Helping kids look to God.

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And we have a lot of awesome things like music and stories and programs. But the one I want to tell you about is Adventures in Odyssey. It's the much-loved radio drama, and it brings moral and biblical principles to life. Do you have drama in your house? Maybe every day. This is a way better drama to listen to. It's actually radio theatre. You've got the actors, you've got the sound effects, great stories. And there's something about the way stories capture our hearts and stay in our memory. So don't miss it. How do you listen to it? Well, you're going to listen to Vision Kids every weekday. That's when it's on. Adventures in Odyssey. Don't miss it. I'm Dan Warlow.

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Ah!

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And a parable is an earthly story with a heavenly meaning. You get my meaning? 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
1: Vision Kids.
2: Luke and the Very Messy Desk. Very few have climbed great mountains. Very few have reached the

0: really don't mind. Now, one day, you see, I was busy teaching the Year 3 class, and I asked all the girls and boys to get out their maths book. And after about 5 minutes or so, I was walking around the class when I noticed that Luke didn't have his maths book. And so, in an extremely grumpy tone, I asked, "Luke, where is your maths book?"
1: I can't find it."
0: "What do you mean you can't find it? You open up your desk and you find your maths book." So, Luke and I were just about to open up his desk when he cried out, "Wait!
1: It's kind of messy."
0: "I don't care about messy, Luke. You're not getting out of doing your work." So, we began to open up the desk, and this is what we found. We found eight businesses and half a pot of glue and 85 rubber bands. He found one old shoe and a glass canoe and a photo of his dad. He found one old book and a decapitated joke, and he said to himself, "Golly gosh, but Luke couldn't find his book." Well, quite disgusted at the sight of what I found. A decapitated chook, a chook with no head, inside of his desk. It got me thinking, maybe it was time we had a little tray tidy out. But still, I couldn't let Luke get away without doing his maths, so I informed him we'll be opening up his desk one more time. So, I dragged Luke back to his desk, and this is what we found. We found one old boat and 55 goats and an old pair of underwear. They couldn't have possibly been his, cause they were too big for him. He found one bag of sausages and 55 ostriches. He said to himself, "Golly gosh, but Luke couldn't find his book." Well, absolutely stunned at what I found. An old bag of sausages. He must have stolen it from the teacher-parent barbecue. Well, by this stage, Luke was in real strife. "That's it," I said. "You're going straight to the principal." Luke took a gulp. Ooh. So I marched Luke up to the principal's office, and down came the principal. "I'll get to the bottom of this," he said. So the principal, Luke and I headed back down to class to open up Luke's desk. And this is what we found. We found... Do we have to open it? "Open up the tray, Luke."
2: "Okay."
0: We found... 5 old bricks and a couple of sticks.

0: I found my book.
1: You're listening to Vision Kids.
2: Hi, welcome to Quick Six, quick Bible stories for the everyday. And today, I'm here with Mum.
3: Hi, Millie. Last time, we heard about when the huge Philistine army had come to fight against the Israelites. Most of Saul's army had been scared and ran away, and so now he was left with just 600 men who were brave enough to fight that huge enemy army.
2: Saul's son, Jonathan, was brave and trusted God. He decided to go down to see the Philistine army. He took his servant to help him, but didn't tell his dad, King Saul.
3: When they were getting close to the outside of the army, there were 20 Philistine soldiers who were like an outpost. Jonathan said to his servant, "Perhaps the Lord will help us, for nothing can stop God. He can win a battle whether he has a lot of soldiers or just a few."
2: His servant replied, "Do whatever you think is best. I am completely with you."
3: So Jonathan said to his servant, "Let's go over to the group of soldiers and show ourselves to them. If they say, 'Come and fight,' then this will be the Lord's sign that he will help us defeat them." So they crossed over and stood up in front of the Philistines. The enemy soldiers shouted out to them and said, "Come up here and fight us."
2: Jonathan said to his servant, "Come on, climb right behind me, for the Lord will help us defeat them." And they fought with God's help and defeated all 20 men in the group of Philistine soldiers. Then God caused a great panic in the whole Philistine camp, and a great earthquake struck. All the Philistines were very scared.
3: Some of Saul's soldiers were watching the Philistine army from back at their camp, and they saw something very strange. Suddenly, they could see the huge Philistine army running away.
2: King Saul ordered that they call the roll to see who was missing, and they found out that Jonathan and his servant were gone.
3: While King Saul was still talking, the noise from the Philistine camp was getting louder and louder, and he told his men to quickly go and join the fight. When the Israelites arrived, they found that the Philistine soldiers were fighting each other. And when all the Israelites who were hiding could see what was happening, they came out of their hiding places and helped to fight as well.
2: So God saved Israel from the Philistine army that day.
3: It's wonderful that Jonathan and his servant were brave enough to do what God was telling them to do. If they had stayed back up with King Saul instead of going down to fight the enemy, they wouldn't have won the battle. But they trusted that God would help them even though there were only two of them. And the good news is, you can trust that God will help you too, no matter how big or small you might feel.
2: Yep, and that's great news.
3: Have a great day.
4: Bye. Vision Kids.

0: This is Vision Kids.
1: Well, God is great, and He's greatly to be praised. I said, God is great.

0: bit boring.
1: Yeah.
0: It's too slight.
1: Yeah.
2: Oh, yeah? Well, God is great and he's greatly to be praised. I said God is great and he's greatly to be praised. Well, for there's nothing in the world that could never take his place. God is great and he's greatly to be praised.

0: strong and he's so great.
1: Oh, yeah, that was really good.
2: Yeah, yeah, just like Colin.
3: Welcome to the all-new Vision Kids. We are so glad you're listening. My name's Dan Warlow. G'day. Nice to meet you. Hey, let's not keep this incredible secret to ourselves. You got to tell your friends about it. Spread the news to your school, your church, your family, so everyone can be a part of this amazing journey. The best part is it's a 24/7 stream. 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
10: This is the day the Lord has made. Let us rejoice and be glad in it. Psalm 118, verse 24. This verse reminds me that I can have joy in today because God has made it for me. From the moment I get up in the morning until I go to bed, I can be on the lookout for all the good things God has put around me. As I am joyful and thanking God for all the good things in my life, I will see God working even more. And this is something that I can share with all those around me.
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1: 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Odyssey is starting soon. Odyssey is starting soon. Vision Kids, don't go away. You've come at the right time. Maybe a little early, but it's good to be early. Vision Kids is hosting the adventure in Odyssey in about 15 minutes' time. We're so glad you're here.

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5: Welcome to the show today, Vision Kids. You know, going to church on a Sunday morning should be a very peaceful time. Everyone wakes up bright and early, very refreshed, gets along, has a lovely hot breakfast, gets in the car with smiling faces. Is this your family? I wish I could say it was my family, but sometimes they can be a pretty stressful time. In fact, the title of today's adventure describes it very well, the Sunday morning scramble. Who's scrambling? We'll find out.

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1: And now, Adventures in Odyssey.
2: There's one body. Spirit. Where am I?
3: Okay, let's go. Time to get up. Get ready for church.
2: Church? But this is Tuesday.
3: Not only is this Sunday, but this is the Sunday. We have to be on time.
2: That's right. We're doing our family verse in front of the church today.
3: Exactly. Now get up. Here, I ironed your shirt.
2: I forgot my verse. What was my verse?
3: Stop panicking. You know it.
2: Do you know yours?
3: Sure. It's a, I urge you to live a worthwhile life. Wait.
2: Oh, we're in trouble.
3: I'll practice it later. Here's your tie.
2: You know, I'm probably old enough to pick out my own ties.
3: What tie would you pick to go with your blue suit?
2: I like the one with the penguins.
3: I'll just keep picking your ties. Here, don't lose this. It's your Sunday morning schedule.
2: You typed it out?
3: And laminated it. We are not going to be late this morning. We have been 10 minutes late for church every Sunday for the last 8 years. But we are going to be on time today. So, if you'll please refer to the bottom of the chart, we'll be leaving no later than 9:42. Right now, it's 8:14. You need to have the kids awake by 8:16.
4: Aye, aye, Captain. I'm on my way.
3: Tamika needs to be out of the shower by 8:23. I'm going downstairs to start lunch.
2: Lunch? At 8:14?
3: The pastor and his wife are coming over after the service, remember? It's 8:15. You're already running behind. Breakfast will be served by 8:46.
2: Hope she left time for me to chew.
5: Tom Riley here. We're just getting ready for a time of wonder, adventure, and excitement. Would you like to join us? Then get ready, because you never know what can happen when you have an adventure in Odyssey.

0: It's the Sunday morning scramble, the title of the show, Vision Kids. We'll find out what it's all about after Andy Kirk.
1: G'day, it's Andy Kirk here. Some years ago, a young man looking for work approached a foreman on a logging crew and asked for a job. The foreman let the young guy start, and after the first day, he cut the most trees down. Tuesday came and his tree rate slowed down, although he was working all the way through lunch breaks. Wednesday came and went, and now he was in the last place out of all the tree cutters, and the foreman came and said he had no more work for him. The young man was so upset and argued that he was a good worker who didn't stop all day. The foreman agreed that he was a hard worker, and sensing the boy's sincerity, he asked if he had stopped to sharpen his axe. The boy responded he didn't have time to stop, he was working too hard. Not stopping to sharpen an axe when cutting trees is like not taking time to rest when we are really busy. The lesson for today is that we need to be hard-working like the boy in all areas of our life, but we also need to take time to rest and be refreshed. If you do this, you will definitely accomplish a whole lot more. I'm Andy Kerr. Super Kids.
2: Marvin. Marvin, time to get up.
3: I'm up.
2: Hurry. Your mom's pushing us to get out the door.
3: You said we could call Xavier today.
2: We'll have to do it after church. He'll probably be going to church with his mom today anyway. Do you have your verse memorized?
3: Yeah. I pledge allegiance to the flag.
2: Your verse, Marvin. Remember, be completely humble and gentle. Since when did you start wearing a suit to bed?
3: I figured I'd save some time this morning. See? I'm all ready to go.
2: Innovative, but you're a little wrinkled.
3: So's Grandma, and no one makes her change for church.
2: It's a little different.
3: I even chewed gum last night so I wouldn't have to waste time brushing my teeth this morning. Wait a second.
2: Uh-oh.
3: Where is it?
2: It's in your hair.
3: Oh, man.
2: Hold still.
4: Dad, how do you like this dress?
2: It's great, Tamika. But I wanted you to wear the blue one so we all match when we get on stage.
4: I look better in the red one. And I have to look my best. They're going to give me the Merit Award in Sunday school today.
2: The Merit Award?
4: Yeah, we get stickers every week for doing stuff like reading our Bibles and learning verses. I've got the most stickers, and today's the last day for it.
2: Congratulations. But I still want you to wear the blue dress.
4: All right. Whoa, Marvin, the pillow's stuck to your head.
2: Tamika, could you get me some scissors?
4: Yes, sir.
3: Scissors?
2: Don't worry about it.
3: Can't Mom do this? You're kind of scary with scissors. Remember that time we were making snowflakes?
2: I'm perfectly capable of cutting gum from your hair. Let's practice your verse again.
3: Okay. Be completely humble, that whosoever believes in him should not perish, but have everlasting life.
2: Impressive. But you switch verses in the middle. It's be completely humble and gentle.
4: Here are the scissors. Should I get Mom?
2: Your mom's busy. I can cut the gum out.
4: You with scissors? Remember the snowflakes?
2: Tamika, how about you give your mother a hand in the kitchen?
4: Okay.
2: Hold still. There.
4: You've got a bald spot. You've got a bald spot.
3: I do not. Dad, do I?
2: It's a little short.
4: Dad! Short? His head looks like the surface of the moon.
2: Tamika, I thought I asked you to go help your mom.
4: I'm going.
2: We'll have to even out the rest with the razor. Hold on, I'll get it.
3: You're gonna get Mom to do that, aren't you?
2: Mom's busy with other things.
3: Dad, you're scaring me. This is my head. It's the only head I got.
2: Come on, don't be melodramatic. Marvin, come back here.
4: Mom, is it okay if I wear this dress?
5: It's fine with me. Tamika, look at this. Have you ever seen a more perfect cheesecake? It belongs on a cookbook cover.
4: Looks yummy. I'll get it. Hello? Oh, hi, Ashley. Why, what is it? You're kidding! She can't do that! All right, thanks for calling. Bye.
5: What is it?
4: That was Ashley. She heard that Hillary Masterson read the entire book of Genesis and summarized it.
5: Good for her.
4: But that's worth, like, 20 stickers. She's gonna beat me.
5: Beat you at what?
4: Never mind. I have to do something. Quick.
2: Marvin, where are you? Come back here. I know you're hiding. Who could that be?
6: Good morning, neighbor.
2: Bart?
6: Listen, I've got a bit of a problem. Doris and I had a fight this morning.
2: Oh, sorry about that.
6: I know, I don't get it. What is so bad about eating cheese doodles in the shower, huh? But she went all ballistical. Now she locked me out of the house.
2: Is that why you're in your bathrobe?
6: You're lucky I escaped with this. So I was wondering if I could use your shower? You know, just rinse the soap out of my hair and the orange stuff off of my hands.
2: Sure. Come on in.
6: Okay, great. I'll head up there. You do have soap for sensitive skin, right? You know, the back of my knees break out sometimes.
3: Is it bad?
2: No.
3: I don't want to look.
2: It's fine.
3: Fine?
2: I mean, it'll look great in 4 or 6 weeks.
3: Weeks?
2: Tamika, come here, please.
4: Coming.
2: It's not that bad, Marvin.
4: Yeah, Dad?
2: Could you find Marvin a hat?
3: A hat?
4: Oh, Marvin.
3: What?
4: You have a dent.
3: In my hair?
4: No, in your skull.
2: Tamika.
4: It dents in. I could go swimming in that dent.
2: Just get him the hat.
4: Okay, but can I finish this chapter first?
2: What are you reading?
4: The Psalms.
2: Oh, yeah? Which one?
4: Well, all of them.
2: You're reading the entire book of Psalms?
4: It's gotta be worth like 50 stickers at least.
2: I'm excited you're reading your Bible, but we don't really have time for you to read all 150 Psalms this morning. So, could you get the hat? Please?
4: Yes, sir.
7: 8:44. 2 minutes to breakfast.
3: I can't get in front of all those people with a swimming pool in my head.
2: Just wear the hat. It'll be fine. You know, why don't we all wear hats? Yeah, that could be kind of creative. It shows unity. What do you think?
3: Maybe we could all shave our heads. That'll show unity.
2: We're not that unified.
3: Do we have orange juice?
8: Yes. Here.
3: Thanks.
4: What is this?
8: French toast.
4: Using hamburger buns?
8: I'm saving the last of the bread for lunch, and there's no time to go to the store, so I had to improvise.
6: Hey, Elaine. Thanks for letting me use the shower.
8: What are you...
6: Except you need to get some shampoo with Detangler.
8: I'll put it on my list. What are you doing here?
6: Doris kicked me out.
8: Oh, engine parts in the dishwasher again?
6: Cheese doodles in the shower. Do you have anything to eat? I'm hungry.
3: Honey Puff cereal.
6: Oh, Honey Puffs. I should come over here for breakfast more often. Hand over the sugar.
4: You put sugar on Honey Puffs?
6: Sure.
4: That's like putting sugar on sugar.
2: I got it, hon. What if we make it into a responsive reading type thing, where we have the audience say phrases in between our verses?
8: That would require making copies for them, and there's no room for that in the schedule.
2: You're right. But I gotta figure out some way to liven it up. Nice shirt, Bart. I have one just like it.
6: Yeah, I know. It's yours.
2: I see. Do you have your verse memorized, Tamika?
4: Make every effort to keep the unity of the Spirit through the bond of peace.
2: Wow. Very good.
4: I've memorized all our verses.
2: Really? Why?
4: Memorizing verses is worth one sticker apiece.
2: So you've given up reading Psalms?
4: It was taking too long. I have to come up with something that... Wait. Bringing a friend is worth 3 stickers. If I bring, like, 10 friends, I'll still win. Mr. Rathbone, Do you want to come to my Sunday school class?
2: Yeah, Bart, you should come with us.
6: What's in it for me?
4: You get to sing songs.
6: You do any Willie Nelson?
4: I don't think so.
8: Seriously, Bart, why don't you join us? You're already dressed for it.
6: Will there be donuts?
4: I don't know.
6: Can you guarantee me cream-filled donuts and at least 1 Willie Nelson song?
2: No, Bart.
6: Then no deal.
4: Man, I have to call some people.
8: Marvin, take off your hat at the breakfast table.
3: Do I have to?
2: Does he have to?
8: Yes, Ed. No one wears hats at the table.
3: Okay.
8: What did you do?
3: Dad did it. Dad did it.
8: Ed, he can't go to church like that.
2: Why not?
8: It looks like when you tried to cut the hedges into the shape of barnyard animals.
3: Mom, do I have to go on stage like this?
8: No, not like that.
2: Elaine.
8: Ed.
2: It's not that bad.
6: Wait a minute. You got anything for me to put on my cereal? I can't eat it plain.
8: Bananas and strawberries in the fridge. Help yourself to whatever. Come upstairs, Marvin. I'll see what I can do to even it out. And why in the world are your clothes so wrinkled? It looks like you slept in them.
2: I had to cut gum out of his hair.
8: You use scissors, Ed. Don't you remember the snowflakes?
4: Could I call?
2: Okay, Tamika, how about doing your verse to the tune of How Great Thou Art?
4: What?
2: I've been humming it. I think it goes well.
4: Why can't we just do the verse normally?
2: Normally? Why would we do that? Everybody does it normally. I want to do something that will show a little creativity.
4: But I don't have time for this. I have to invite someone to church.
2: Have you gotten anybody yet?
4: No. My friends are going to their own churches. I know too many Christians. Ugh! Hey, Jane, this is Tamika. Would you like to come to church with me today? Oh, come on, why not? How long have we been friends? And you can't just do this one simple thing for me? Tamika. Tamika Washington. Never mind. Bye.
3: Too short.
5: Marvin, there was nothing else I could do.
3: Stick your fingers in my nose and I look like a bowling ball.
2: Ah, Elaine. You're just in time to practice your verse.
5: I don't have time. This impromptu haircut has put us behind 5 minutes. It's 9:28. Only 14 minutes to go.
6: Hey, you mind if I eat in here? I like to watch TV while I eat.
5: Bart, What is that on top of your cereal?
6: Cheesecake. It's good.
5: The cheesecake in the refrigerator?
6: Well, you said I could put whatever I wanted on it.
4: You get to put cheesecake on your cereal?
5: You ruined my cheesecake?
6: I only took the middle piece.
5: But we were going to have that for lunch when the pastor came over.
6: Fine, if it means that much to you. Here, have your cheesecake.
5: It's half eaten.
6: Just take it.
2: Bart, put it back on your bowl.
6: No, I insist. If you want it, here it is.
4: Dad, your tie.
2: I'll get another one.
5: We don't have time for this.
2: Don't worry, just study your verses.
5: No ties with penguins, sandwiches, or neon signs, please! We're not gonna make it.
0: That's a lot of chaos, Fish and Kids, as we take a break, talking about what makes today so special. And a bit of chaos in Europe this week. Exciting, though, when the sky went dark in certain places. It was a total solar eclipse, and many people were posting about it online. Solar eclipses are when the moon passes in front of, well, our view of the sun, and so everything goes dark. It's also a great time for scientists to figure out more about the universe. It always has been. Many famous scientific discoveries have happened during eclipses. One was today, an eclipse in 1868. A French astronomer discovered that helium was in the sun. We now know today that the sun is made of hydrogen and helium. 1868 is a long time ago to discover that. He looked at the color of the light, and that's how he figured it out.
5: It's 9:40. The Washington bus to church is leaving in 2 minutes. Where is everyone?
2: I'm ready. What's the matter?
5: You decided to pick out a tie from 1974.
2: What's wrong with it?
5: It looks like Grandma's couch.
2: She did make it for me.
4: I'm back.
2: Where were you?
4: I went down the street. I tried to find some kids to come to church with me.
2: Didn't work out.
4: Nope. Do you think animals would count?
2: Animals?
4: As visitors. Because there are a couple stray cats down the street. I could take them to church.
2: My guess is animals don't count.
3: Mom?
5: Marvin, why are you in your pajamas?
3: I feel sick.
5: What?
3: I took my temperature. I have a fever of 120.
5: Oh,
2: 120? What thermometer did you use?
3: The black round one.
2: That's a blood pressure cuff, Marvin. Get your clothes on.
3: But I do feel sick.
2: That's because you're nervous about being on stage with a dent in your head.
3: You said it didn't look like a dent.
2: It doesn't. Just get your clothes on.
5: Okay, Marvin. Ed, go back upstairs and get changed.
2: Wow. You're awfully calm about this, Elaine, for being 1 minute until departure time.
5: I took matters into my own hands. I set the clocks ahead 10 minutes. We have time.
2: Really?
5: What?
2: I set the clocks ahead 15 minutes last night.
4: No way. That means we still have 25 minutes.
2: I can't believe this.
5: Ed, stay here. I'll get you a new tie. Marvin, go upstairs and get your clothes on.
6: Hey there. Is there something wrong with your TV?
2: I don't think so.
6: Well, it only gets like 10 channels.
2: That's all we have.
6: You don't even get the history of fast food channel?
2: Sorry about that, Bart.
6: Well, anyways, there's a show coming on about the invention of French toast sticks. It comes on at 10, so I better go make up with Doris. Listen, thanks for the use of your shower, toothbrush, and everything.
3: Toothbrush? Which toothbrush?
6: The pink one. Soft bristle.
3: Thank goodness.
4: Oh, no. I'm gonna die. I'm really gonna die.
6: And because of your hospitality, I'll give you a heads up on the clock sale I'm having over at the Electric Palace this week.
2: Appreciate that, Bart, but I don't think we're needing any clocks right now.
6: Are you kidding? This clock here has been running a half hour fast all morning. I changed it for you earlier.
5: You changed it?
6: No need to thank me, but you probably should anyway.
2: So that is the correct time?
6: Right on the button.
9: We're late!
6: Well, guess I'll have another piece of cheesecake.
7: Step on it, Ed.
2: Yes, Captain.
7: Marvin, change clothes on the way.
3: What if people look through my window?
9: Smile and wave. I can't believe we're going to be late again.
2: Does everyone know their verses?
3: I'm sick of saying them.
2: Come on, you guys.
3: Tamika got slobber on the window.
9: Tamika, what are you doing?
4: Spitting out the window. I have wrathbone germs.
9: What? Just once, I wanted to be on time for church. Why is that so difficult?
3: Well, if Dad hadn't tried to cut my hair.
2: You tried to chew gum in your sleep.
4: I'm gonna lose the sticker contest.
3: I have a big hole in my head and I'm wearing dirty clothes.
9: It was so simple. Just get to church on time.
2: You guys don't even know your verses.

0: Okay, we're here. I'll drop you guys off, then I'll park in the back and...
1: Ed.
0: What?
1: Where is everybody?
2: Nobody's here. They canceled the service because we're late.
0: Hang on. There's Tom Riley. Roll down your window, Elaine. Tom?
3: Oh, howdy. Getting an early start?
0: An early start for what?
3: Church.
2: We're early?
0: We thought we were late.
3: Well, forgot to set your clocks back an hour.
0: I knew
2: no
0: I forgot.
2: Way. This. Mr. Rathbone must have forgotten, too. So we're actually 50 minutes early?
3: That's right.
2: Maybe I can memorize some more verses.
1: I can go back home and start another cheesecake.
2: Can we go back and get some better clothes?
0: No, we need to practice our verses.
3: Or you could join me if you like.
0: Join you for what?
3: I usually come in a bit early to church, go into the prayer room and pray for the service. You know, to prepare.
2: Prepare for what?
3: To worship. Well, suit yourselves. I'll be in there if you want to join me.
1: We don't necessarily need cheesecake.
2: These clothes aren't so bad. I can win the merit contest next year.
0: Kind of changes the meaning of getting ready for church, huh?
1: Let's go.
0: Mr. Riley!
3: Yes?
0: I think we will join you.
3: Great!
2: But what about our verses, Dad?
0: Maybe we need a change of plans.

0: Good morning. In biblical times, there were certain songs that were written to be sung as the Israelites journeyed to Jerusalem to prepare for worship. Our reading today comes from Psalm 100, a song of worship. Elaine?
1: Make a joyful shout to the Lord, all ye lands. Serve the Lord with gladness. Come before his presence with singing.
2: Enter into his gates with thanksgiving and into his courts with praise.
3: Be thankful to him and bless his name.
0: For the Lord is good. His mercy is everlasting.
4: And his truth endures forever.
5: In Luke chapter 10, Jesus was at the home of Mary and her sister Martha. Jesus began to teach them, but while Mary was listening to Jesus' every word, Martha was busy preparing a meal. Martha got so frustrated that she came to Jesus and said, "Lord, don't you care that my sister has left me to do the work by myself? Tell her to help me." But Jesus said, "Martha, you are worried about so many things. Mary has chosen what is better." Martha was so distracted by her to-do list that she forgot the most important thing, that Jesus was at their house. In the same way, it's easy for us to get so caught up in our daily routines that we forget why we're going to church in the first place, to worship God. I'm glad that the Washington family figured this out, even though they had to go through a crazy Sunday morning to do it. Speaking of crazy, I'm not sure it was such a good idea for the Washingtons to leave Bart in their house while they were gone. Maybe we should check up on him to see what he's doing.
6: Well, let's see what they got in the kitchen here. Let's look up in the shelves. What else they got up here? Oh, boy. What? There's no chips. There's no mini waffles. You know, that is the problem with people these days. They don't have enough real food in their houses. That's the trouble. Now here, chocolate sprinkles. Oh, this'll go good on the cheesecake. And there's two slices left. Oh, that's good. Oh, what's this over here? Cayenne pepper. That must be French. Well, I like pepper. Maybe I'll put a little here on the cheesecake. There. Oh, boy. Oh, boy. That's hot water. I need water.
5: 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Sunday Morning Scramble was written by Kathy Buchanan and Marshall Younger and directed by Marshall Younger. Our vocal talent included Walker Edmiston, Mark Christopher Lawrence, J. Karen Thomas, Kendra Berry, and Courtney Brown. Our sound designer was Nathan Jones. And our producers were Marshall Younger and Bob Hoos. And I'm Chris, hoping you'll join us again next time for more Adventures in Odyssey.
6: Hot. Oh, I gotta get this taste out of my mouth here over to the sink. Oh, she didn't have time to do the dishes. I can't get my head out of the water. Oh, boy. There, the fishbowl. The fishbowl. Excuse me, fish. Out of the way. Oh, boy. Oh, boy. Where's the stripety one? I thought there were five. Where's the funny stripety fish? I don't see him. Oh, boy.
7: Well, that's a wrap for Vision Kids. And a bit of trivia from today's show is that this was the first episode ever to feature a post-closing rap scene. So Chris talks and then you go back to the characters in Odyssey. It's episode number 552 of the adventure. They've made over 1,000 now. It first came out in 2004.
8: John W., attempt to am healthy because I don't do veggies.

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2: Hi, I'm Brooke, and my favourite Bible verse is Isaiah 41:18, which says, I will open up rivers for them on the high places. I will give them fountains of water in the valleys. I fill the desert with pools of water. 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That's Isaiah 41:18.

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1: 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My favorite, The Adventure in Odyssey. Have you told other people, though? Maybe your neighbor, maybe your parents, maybe your siblings, maybe your dog, your cat, your goldfish. 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
1: G'day, it's Andy Kirk here. Suppose you had a big sponge and you filled it with Coke. Then you went over to a bucket and squeezed it. You wouldn't expect Fanta to come out because it was filled with Coke. And this is what our mind is like as well. If we only fill it with certain movies, video games, and people around us who speak poorly, then that is exactly what will come out. I want to encourage you today to be purposeful in what you put into your minds and the sort of people that are surrounding you. Nobody can make the decisions for you. You need to decide what you want coming out. And that's the sort of thing you need to be putting in. I'm Andy Kirk.
0: Super Kids.
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1: What? Their favorite kilt?
0: Well, it had to rhyme. You're the one that said wilt.
1: Oh, that's okay.
0: It is?
1: Yep. You know why?
0: Why?
1: Because...

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1: Hi, welcome to Quick Sticks, quick Bible stories for the everyday. And today, I'm here with Mum.
2: Hi, Millie. Last time we heard about when the huge Philistine army had come to fight against the Israelites. Most of Saul's army had been scared and ran away, and so now he was left with just 600 men who were brave enough to fight that huge enemy army.
1: Saul's son, Jonathan, was brave and trusted God. He decided to go down to see the Philistine army. He took his servant to help him, but didn't tell his dad, King Saul.
2: When they were getting close to the outside of the army, there were 20 Philistine soldiers who were like an outpost. Jonathan said to his servant, "Perhaps the Lord will help us, for nothing can stop God. He can win a battle whether he has a lot of soldiers or just a few."
1: His servant replied, "Do whatever you think is best. I am completely with you."
2: So Jonathan said to his servant, "Let's go over to the group of soldiers and show ourselves to them. If they say, 'Come and fight,' then this will be the Lord's sign that he will help us defeat them." So they crossed over and stood up in front of the Philistines. The enemy soldiers shouted out to them and said, "Come up here and fight us."
1: Jonathan said to his servant, "Come on, climb right behind me, for the Lord will help us defeat them." And they fought with God's help and defeated all 20 men in the group of Philistine soldiers. Then God caused a great panic in the whole Philistine camp, and a great earthquake struck. All the Philistines were very scared.
2: Some of Saul's soldiers were watching the Philistine army from back at their camp, and they saw something very strange. Suddenly, they could see the huge Philistine army running away.
1: King Saul ordered that they call the roll to see who was missing, and they found out that Jonathan and his servant were gone.
2: While King Saul was still talking, the noise from the Philistine camp was getting louder and louder, and he told his men to quickly go and join the fight. When the Israelites arrived, they found that the Philistine soldiers were fighting each other. And when all the Israelites who were hiding could see what was happening, they came out of their hiding places and helped to fight as well.
1: So God saved Israel from the Philistine army that day.
2: It's wonderful that Jonathan and his servant were brave enough to do what God was telling them to do. If they had stayed back up with King Saul instead of going down to fight the enemy, they wouldn't have won the battle. But they trusted that God would help them even though there were only two of them. And the good news is, you can trust that God will help you too, no matter how big or small you might feel.
1: Yep, and that's great news.
2: Have a great day.
1: Bye.
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0: This is the day the Lord has made. Let us rejoice and be glad in it. Psalm 118, verse 24. This verse reminds me that I can have joy in today because God has made it for me. From the moment I get up in the morning until I go to bed, I can be on the lookout for all the good things God has put around me. As I am joyful and thanking God for all the good things in my life, I will see God working even more. And this is something that I can share with all those around me.
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2: 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It's happening in around 15 minutes' time. That's right, you're listening at the perfect time to get the next Odyssey. Don't go away. You don't want to miss it. The next installment of The Adventure in Odyssey.

0: What about the mum and dad verse? 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So if your dad is crusty and your mum's in a flap... Children, put your hands up if your dad is ever crusty. Oh, no! Children, keep your hands up if your dad is crusty and he's here today. 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
1: Go and stop it, kids. 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
0: Children, put your hands up if your mum is sometimes gets in a flap. Oh, no! Hands down, hands down. Children, put your hands up if sometimes you're naughty. Hands down. Mums and dads, put your hands up if sometimes your children are naughty.
2: Oh!
0: Well,
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5: Show today, Vision Kids. You know, going to church on a Sunday morning should be a very peaceful time. Everyone wakes up bright and early, very refreshed, gets along, has a lovely hot breakfast, gets in the car with smiling faces. Is this your family? I wish I could say it was my family, but sometimes they can be a pretty stressful time. In fact, the title of today's adventure describes it very well, the Sunday morning scramble. Who's scrambling? We'll find out.

0: Okay, Timmy, you pretend to be Jesus, and you yell, stop. Now, you kids over here, you pretend to be the rain. Let me hear you. And in the middle, you're the wind. Come on. And you kids over here, you're the waves. Let me hear you. Okay, good job. Remember, Timmy, you yell, stop. Are you ready? Let's see.
1: What kind of man?
0: And the rain stopped falling.
1: He spoke to the wind. Stop!
0: And the wind stopped blowing.
1: He spoke to the wind.

0: Okay, let's have some rain. And now the wind. And now the waves. Come on, rain. Come on, wind. I need a hurricane. And more waves. Oh, and everybody rock back and forth. It's a terrible storm. Oh, help us, Jesus. Help us.
1: Stop!
0: Thank you, Jesus.
2: Vision Kids.
3: Vision Kids.
4: Vision Kids.
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2: Adventures in Odyssey.
6: There's one, buddy. Spirit. Where am I?
7: Okay, let's go. Time to get off. Get ready for church.
6: Church? But this is Tuesday.
7: Not only is this Sunday, but this is the Sunday we have to be on time.
6: That's right. We're doing our family verse in front of the church today.
7: Exactly. Now get up. Here, I ironed your shirt.
6: I forgot my verse. What was my verse?
7: Stop panicking. You know it.
6: Do you know yours?
7: Sure. It's a, I urge you to live a worthwhile life. Wait.
6: Oh, we're in trouble.
7: I'll practice it later. Here's your tie.
6: You know, I'm probably old enough to pick out my own ties.
7: What tie would you pick to go with your blue suit?
6: I like the one with the penguins.
7: I'll just keep picking your ties. Here, don't lose this. It's your Sunday morning schedule.
6: You typed it out?
7: And laminated it. We are not going to be late this morning. We have been 10 minutes late for church every Sunday for the last 8 years. But we are going to be on time today. So, if you'll please refer to the bottom of the chart, we'll be leaving no later than 9:42. Right now, it's 8:14. You need to have the kids awake by 8:16.
8: Aye, aye, Captain. I'm on my way.
7: Tamika needs to be out of the shower by 8:23. I'm going downstairs to start lunch.
8: Lunch? At 8:14?
7: The pastor and his wife are coming over after the service, remember? It's 8:15. You're already running behind. Breakfast will be served by 8:46.
6: Whew. Hope she left time for me to chew.
9: Tom Riley here. We're just getting ready for a time of wonder, adventure, and excitement. Would you like to join us? Then get ready, because you never know what can happen when you have an adventure in Odyssey.

0: It's the Sunday Morning Scramble, the title of the show. Vision Kids. We'll find out what it's all about after Andy Kirk.
1: G'day, it's Andy Kirk here. The great conductor Toscanini was sitting at his podium before a concert one evening as the orchestra warmed up. Just minutes before the performance, a bassoon player came and approached him in a fearful panic. "Maestro, I'm very sorry, but my instrument has suffered an accident and the E flat will not sound. I won't be able to play tonight." Upon hearing the news, Toscanini closed his eyes and went silent. After a long pause, he said, "It's okay, E flat does not appear in your music tonight." He had played through the entire concert in his mind, reviewing every note this bassoon player had. So many times we stress and worry about things that aren't even going to happen or cause us a problem. The good news is that we need not to worry about things that may not happen, but instead live life strong, because most of the time, that note you're worrying about won't even get played today. I'm Andy Kirk. Super Kids.
2: Marvin. Marvin, time to get up.
3: I'm up.
2: Hurry, your mom's pushing us to get out the door.
3: You said we could call Xavier today.
2: We'll have to do it after church. He'll probably be going to church with his mom today anyway. Do you have your verse memorized?
3: Yeah. I pledge allegiance to the flag.
2: Your verse, Marvin. Remember, be completely humble and gentle. Since when did you start wearing a suit to bed?
3: I figured I'd save some time this morning. See? I'm all ready to go.
2: Innovative, but you're a little wrinkled.
3: So's Grandma, and no one makes her change for church.
2: It's a little different.
3: I even chewed gum last night so I wouldn't have to waste time brushing my teeth this morning. Wait a second.
2: Uh-oh.
3: Where is it?
2: It's in your hair.
3: Oh, man.
2: Hold still.
4: Dad, how do you like this dress?
2: It's great, Tamika. But I wanted you to wear the blue one so we all match when we get on stage.
4: I look better in the red one. And I have to look my best. They're going to give me the Merit Award in Sunday school today.
2: The Merit Award?
4: Yeah, we get stickers every week for doing stuff like reading our Bibles and learning verses. I've got the most stickers, and today's the last day for it.
2: Congratulations. But I still want you to wear the blue dress.
4: All right. Whoa, Marvin, the pillow's stuck to your head.
2: Tamika, could you get me some scissors?
4: Yes, sir.
3: Scissors?
2: Don't worry about it.
3: Can't Mom do this? You're kind of scary with scissors. Remember that time we were making snowflakes?
2: I'm perfectly capable of cutting gum from your hair. Let's practice your verse again.
3: Okay. Be completely humble, that whosoever believes in him should not perish, but have everlasting life.
2: Impressive. But you switch verses in the middle. It's be completely humble and gentle.
4: Here are the scissors. Should I get Mom?
2: Your mom's busy. I can cut the gum out.
4: You with scissors? Remember the snowflakes?
2: Tamika, how about you give your mother a hand in the kitchen?
4: Okay.
2: Hold still. There.
4: You've got a bald spot. You've got a bald spot.
3: I do not. Dad, do I?
2: It's a little short.
4: Dad! Short? His head looks like the surface of the moon.
2: Tamika, I thought I asked you to go help your mom.
4: I'm going.
2: We'll have to even out the rest with the razor. Hold on, I'll get it.
3: You're gonna get Mom to do that, aren't you?
2: Mom's busy with other things.
3: Dad, you're scaring me. This is my head. It's the only head I got.
2: Come on, don't be melodramatic. Marvin, come back here.
4: Mom, is it okay if I wear this dress?
5: It's fine with me.
6: Tamika, look at this. Have you ever seen a more perfect cheesecake? It belongs on a cookbook cover.
4: Looks yummy. I'll get it. Hello? Oh, hi, Ashley. Why, what is it? You're kidding! She can't do that! All right, thanks for calling. Bye.
5: What is it?
4: That was Ashley. She heard that Hillary Masterson read the entire book of Genesis and summarized it.
5: Good for her.
4: But that's worth, like, 20 stickers. She's gonna beat me.
5: Beat you at what?
4: Never mind. I have to do something. Quick.
2: Marvin, where are you? Come back here. I know you're hiding. Who could that be?
7: Good morning, neighbor.
2: Bart?
7: Listen, I've got a bit of a problem. Doris and I had a fight this morning.
2: Sorry about that.
7: I know, I don't get it. What is so bad about eating cheese doodles in the shower, huh? But she went all ballistical. Now she locked me out of the house.
2: Is that why you're in your bathrobe?
7: You're lucky I escaped with this. So I was wondering if I could use your shower. You know, just rinse the soap out of my hair and the orange stuff off of my hands.
2: Sure. Come on in.
7: Okay, great. I'll head up there. You do have soap for sensitive skin, right? You know, the back of my knees break out sometimes.
3: Is it bad?
2: No.
3: I don't want to look.
2: It's fine.
3: Fine?
2: I mean, it'll look great in 4 or 6 weeks.
3: Weeks?
2: Tamika, come here, please.
4: Coming.
2: It's not that bad, Marvin.
4: Yeah, Dad?
2: Could you find Marvin a hat?
3: A hat?
8: Oh, Marvin.
3: What?
8: You have a dent.
3: In my hair?
8: No, in your skull.
2: Tamika.
8: It dents in. I could go swimming in that dent.
2: Just get him the hat.
8: Okay, but can I finish this chapter first?
2: What are you reading?
8: The Psalms.
2: Oh, yeah? Which one?
8: Well, all of them.
2: You're reading the entire book of Psalms.
8: It's gotta be worth like 50 stickers at least.
2: I'm excited you're reading your Bible, but we don't really have time for you to read all 150 Psalms this morning. So, could you get the hat? Please?
8: Yes, sir.
9: 8:44. 2 minutes to breakfast.
3: I can't get in front of all those people with a swimming pool in my head.
2: Just wear the hat. It'll be fine. You know, why don't we all wear hats? Yeah, that could be kind of creative. It shows unity. What do you think?
3: Maybe we could all shave our heads. That'll show unity.
2: We're not that unified.
3: Orange juice?
6: Yes. Here.
3: Thanks. What is this?
6: French toast.
3: Using hamburger buns?
6: I'm saving the last of the bread for lunch, and there's no time to go to the store, so I had to improvise.
7: Hey, Elaine. Thanks for letting me use the shower.
6: What are you...
7: Except you need to get some shampoo with Detangler.
6: I'll put it on my list. What are you doing here?
7: Doris kicked me out.
6: Oh, engine parts in the dishwasher again?
7: Cheese doodles in the shower. Do you have anything to eat? I'm hungry.
3: Honey Puff cereal.
7: Oh, Honey Puffs. I should come over here for breakfast more often. Hand over the sugar.
8: You put sugar on Honey Puffs?
7: Sure.
8: That's like putting sugar on sugar.
2: I got it, hon. What if we make it into a responsive reading type thing, where we have the audience say phrases in between our verses?
6: That would require making copies for them, and there's no room for that in the schedule.
2: You're right. But I gotta figure out some way to liven it up. Nice shirt, Bart. I have one just like it.
7: Yeah, I know. It's yours.
2: I see. Do you have your verse memorized, Mika?
8: Make every effort to keep the unity of the Spirit through the bond of peace.
2: Wow, very good.
8: I've memorized all our verses.
2: Really? Why?
8: Memorizing verses is worth one sticker apiece.
2: So you've given up reading Psalms?
8: It was taking too long. I have to come up with something that... Wait! Bringing a friend is worth 3 stickers. If I bring, like, 10 friends, I'll still win. Mr. Rathbone, Do you want to come to my Sunday school class?
2: Yeah, Bart, you should come with us.
7: What's in it for me?
8: You get to sing songs.
7: You do any Willie Nelson?
8: I don't think so.
6: Seriously, Bart, why don't you join us? You're already dressed for it.
7: Will there be donuts?
8: I don't know.
7: Can you guarantee me cream-filled donuts and at least one Willie Nelson song?
2: No, Bart.
7: Then no deal.
8: Man, I have to call some people.
6: Marvin, take off your hat at the breakfast table.
3: Do I have to?
2: Does he have to?
6: Yes, Ed. No one wears hats at the table.
3: Okay.
6: What did you do?
3: Dad did it.
6: Ed, he can't go to church like that.
2: Why not?
6: It looks like when you tried to cut the hedges into the shape of barnyard animals.
3: Mom, do I have to go on stage like this?
6: No, not like that.
2: Elaine.
6: Ed.
2: It's not that bad.
7: Wait a minute. You got anything for me to put on my cereal? I can't eat it plain.
6: Bananas and strawberries in the fridge. Help yourself to whatever. Come upstairs, Marvin. I'll see what I can do to even it out. And why in the world are your clothes so wrinkled? It looks like you slept in them.
2: I had to cut gum out of his hair.
6: You use scissors, Ed. Don't you remember the snowflakes?
2: Okay, Tamika, how about doing your verse to the tune of How Great Thou Art?
8: What?
2: I've been humming it. I think it goes well.
8: Why can't we just do the verse normally?
2: Normally? Why would we do that? Everybody does it normally. I want to do something that will show a little creativity.
8: But I don't have time for this. I have to invite someone to church.
2: Have you gotten anybody yet?
8: No. My friends are going to their own churches. I know too many Christians. Ugh! Hey, Jane, this is Tamika. Would you like to come to church with me today? Oh, come on, why not? How long have we been friends? And you can't just do this one simple thing for me? Tamika. Tamika Washington. Never mind. Bye.
3: It's too short.
6: Marvin, there was nothing else I could do.
3: Stick your fingers in my nose and I look like a bowling ball.
2: Ah, Elaine. You're just in time to practice your verse.
6: I don't have time. This impromptu haircut has put us behind 5 minutes. It's 9:28. Only 14 minutes to go.
7: Hey, you mind if I eat in here? I like to watch TV while I eat.
6: Bart, What is that on top of your cereal?
7: Cheesecake. It's good.
6: The cheesecake in the refrigerator?
7: Well, you said I could put whatever I wanted on it.
8: You get to put cheesecake on your cereal?
6: You ruined my cheesecake?
7: I only took the middle piece.
6: But we were going to have that for lunch when the pastor came over.
7: Fine, if it means that much to you. Here, have your cheesecake.
6: It's half eaten.
7: Just take it.
2: Bart, put it back on your bowl.
7: No, I insist. If you want it, here it is.
8: Dad, your tie.
2: I'll get another one.
6: We don't have time for this.
2: Don't worry, just study your verses.
6: No ties with penguins, sandwiches, or neon signs, please. We're not gonna make it.
0: That's a lot of chaos, Fish and Kids, as we take a break, talking about what makes today so special. And a bit of chaos in Europe this week. Exciting, though, when the sky went dark in certain places. It was a total solar eclipse, and many people were posting about it online. Solar eclipses are when the moon passes in front of, well, our view of the sun, and so everything goes dark. It's also a great time for scientists to figure out more about the universe. It always has been. Many famous scientific discoveries have happened during eclipses. One was today, an eclipse in 1868. A French astronomer discovered that helium was in the sun. We now know today that the sun is made of hydrogen and helium. 1868 is a long time ago to discover that. He looked at the color of the light, and that's how he figured it out.
6: It's 9:40. The Washington bus to church is leaving in 2 minutes. Where is everyone?
2: I'm ready. What's the matter?
6: You decided to pick out a tie from 1974.
2: What's wrong with it?
6: It looks like Grandma's couch.
2: She did make it for me.
8: I'm back.
2: Where were you?
8: I went down the street. I tried to find some kids to come to church with me.
2: Didn't work out.
8: Nope. Do you think animals would count?
2: Animals?
8: As visitors. Because there are a couple stray cats down the street. I could take them to church.
2: My guess is animals don't count.
3: Mom?
6: Marvin, why are you in your pajamas?
3: I feel sick.
6: What?
3: I took my temperature. I have a fever of 120.
2: Oh, 120? What thermometer did you use?
3: The black round one.
2: That's a blood pressure cuff, Marvin. Get your clothes on.
3: But I do feel sick.
2: That's because you're nervous about being on stage with a dent in your head.
3: You said it didn't look like a dent.
2: It doesn't. Just get your clothes on.
6: Okay, Marvin. Ed, go back upstairs and get changed.
2: Wow. You're awfully calm about this, Elaine, for being 1 minute until departure time.
6: I took matters into my own hands. I set the clocks ahead 10 minutes. We have time.
2: Really?
6: What?
2: I set the clocks ahead 15 minutes last night.
8: No way. That means we still have 25 minutes.
2: I can't believe this.
6: Ed, stay here. I'll get you a new tie. Marvin, go upstairs and get your clothes on.
7: Hey there. Is there something wrong with your TV?
2: I don't think so.
7: Well, it only gets like 10 channels.
2: That's all we have.
7: You don't even get the History of Fast Food Channel?
2: Sorry about that, Bart.
7: Well, anyways, there's a show coming on about the invention of French toast sticks. It comes on at 10, so I better go make up with Doris. Listen, thanks for the use of your shower, toothbrush, and everything.
3: Toothbrush? What's toothbrush?
7: The pink one. Soft bristle.
3: Thank goodness.
8: Oh, no. I'm gonna die. I'm really gonna die.
7: And because of your hospitality, I'll give you a heads up on the clock sale I'm having over at the Electric Palace this week.
2: Appreciate that, Bart, but I don't think we're needing any clocks right now.
7: Are you kidding? This clock here has been running a half hour fast all morning. I changed it for you earlier.
6: You changed it?
7: No need to thank me. But you probably should anyway.
2: So that is the correct time?
7: Right on the button.
9: We're late!
7: Well, guess I'll have another piece of cheesecake.
9: Step on it, Ed.
2: Yes, Captain.
9: Marvin, change clothes on the way.
8: What if people look through my window?
9: Smile and wave. I can't believe we're going to be late again.
2: Does everyone know their verses?
9: I'm sick of saying them.
2: Come on, you guys.
8: Tamika got slobber on the window.
9: Tamika, what are you doing?
8: Spitting out the window. I have wrathbone germs.
9: What? Just once, I wanted to be on time for church. Why is that so difficult?
8: Well, if Dad hadn't tried to cut my hair.
2: You tried to chew gum in your sleep.
4: I'm gonna lose the sticker contest.
8: I have a big hole in my head and I'm wearing dirty clothes.
9: It was so simple. Just get to church on time.
2: You guys don't even know your verses.

0: Okay, we're here. I'll drop you guys off, then I'll park in the back and...
1: Ed.
0: What?
1: Where is everybody?
2: Nobody's here. They canceled the service because we're late.
0: Hang on. There's Tom Riley. Roll down your window, Elaine. Tom?
3: Oh, howdy. Getting an early start?
0: An early start for what?
3: Church.
2: We're early?
0: We thought we were late.
3: Well, forgot to set your clocks back an hour.
0: I knew I forgot
2: something. Mr. Rathbone must have forgotten, too. So we're actually 50 minutes early?
3: That's right.
2: Maybe I can memorize some more verses.
1: I can go back home and start another cheesecake.
2: Can we go back and get some better clothes?
0: No, we need to practice our verses.
3: Or you could join me if you like.
0: Join you for what?
3: I usually come in a bit early to church, go into the prayer room and pray for the service. You know, to prepare.
2: Prepare for what?
3: To worship. Well, suit yourselves. I'll be in there if you want to join me.
1: We don't necessarily need cheesecake.
2: These clothes aren't so bad. I can win the merit contest next year.
0: Kind of changes the meaning of getting ready for church, huh?
1: Let's go.
0: Mr. Riley!
3: Yes?
0: I think we will join you.
3: Great!
2: But what about our verses, Dad?
0: Maybe we need a change of plans.

0: Good morning. In biblical times, there were certain songs that were written to be sung as the Israelites journeyed to Jerusalem to prepare for worship. Our reading today comes from Psalm 100, a song of worship. Elaine?
1: Make a joyful shout to the Lord, all ye lands. Serve the Lord with gladness. Come before his presence with singing.
2: Enter into his gates with thanksgiving and into his courts with praise.
3: Be thankful to him and bless his name.
0: For the Lord is good. His mercy is everlasting,
4: and his truth endures forever.
5: In Luke chapter 10, Jesus was at the home of Mary and her sister Martha. Jesus began to teach them, but while Mary was listening to Jesus' every word, Martha was busy preparing a meal. Martha got so frustrated that she came to Jesus and said, "Lord, don't you care that my sister has left me to do the work by myself? Tell her to help me." But Jesus said, "Martha, you are worried about so many things. Mary has chosen what is better." Martha was so distracted by her to-do list that she forgot the most important thing, that Jesus was at their house. In the same way, it's easy for us to get so caught up in our daily routines that we forget why we're going to church in the first place, to worship God. I'm glad that the Washington family figured this out, even though they had to go through a crazy Sunday morning to do it. Speaking of crazy, I'm not sure it was such a good idea for the Washingtons to leave Bart in their house while they were gone. Maybe we should check up on him to see what he's doing.
6: Well, let's see what they got in the kitchen here. Let's look up in the shelves. What else they got up here? Oh, boy. What? There's no chips. There's no mini waffles. You know, that is the problem with people these days. They don't have enough real food in their houses. That's the trouble. Oh, well, now here, chocolate sprinkles. Oh, this'll go good on the cheesecake. And there's two slices left. Oh, that's good. Oh, what's this over here? Cayenne pepper. That must be French. Well, I like pepper. Maybe I'll put a little here on the cheesecake. There. Oh, boy. Oh, boy. That's hot water. I need water.
5: 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Sunday Morning Scramble was written by Kathy Buchanan and Marshall Younger and directed by Marshall Younger. Our vocal talent included Walker Edmiston, Mark Christopher Lawrence, J. Karen Thomas, Kendra Berry, and Courtney Brown. Our sound designer was Nathan Jones. And our producers were Marshall Younger and Bob Hoos. And I'm Chris, hoping you'll join us again next time for more Adventures in Odyssey.
6: Hot. Oh, I gotta get this taste out of my mouth. Here, over to the sink. Oh, she didn't have time to do the dishes. I can't get my head out of the water. Oh, boy. There, the fishbowl. The fishbowl. Excuse me, fish. Out of the way, out of the way. Oh, boy. Oh, boy. Where's this stripedy one? I thought there were five. Where's the funny stripedy fish? I don't see him. Oh, boy. Oh.
7: Well, that's a wrap for Vision Kids. And a bit of trivia from today's show is that this was the first episode ever to feature a post-closing rap scene. So Chris talks and then you go back to the characters in Odyssey. It's episode number 552 of the adventure. They've made over 1,000 now. It first came out in 2004.

0: Land ho! 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
2: 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And

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0: Hey guys, it's Andy Kirk here. Imagine a day where you start by knocking a cup of juice straight down your school uniform. After having a bit of a curse and turning, you blame your little brother who put the juice too close. You yell at him, which causes mum to react and yell at you. You march upstairs, change your uniform, and by the time you get downstairs, you miss the bus. Mum, who's upset by now, takes off in the car and she gets a speeding ticket for driving too fast to get you to school. By the time you get there, you realise you forgot your homework and the day just seems to be going from bad to worse. What happens when you get home is you see that everyone is still upset. Let me ask you, what caused this bad day? Was it the juice that caused the bad day? Was it the little brother that caused the bad day? Or did you cause the bad day? You can't help things happening in life, but you can help them from escalating. When things happen, take a moment to step back and realize you've got the choice to either multiply it or defuse it. Take that opportunity to just defuse the situation and realize it's not about what happens, it's about how you handle the situation. Give that some thought. I'm Andy Kirk.
1: We are the future.
2: We are the future.
3: We are the future.
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1: How awesome is the Lord Most High, the great King over all the earth. 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Come and see what God has done, how awesome his works.
2: He turned the sea to dry land.
3: He rules forever by his power.

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5: 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So without further ado, Silly Songs with Laddie.
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0: everyone's got a water buffalo and everyone does not have a water buffalo. We're going to get nasty letters saying, where's my water buffalo? Why don't I have a water buffalo? And are you prepared to deal with that? I don't think so. Just stop being so silly!
1: This has been Silly Songs with Laddie. 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
2: Everybody's got a baby kangaroo. Yours is pink, but mine is blue. Hers was small.
3: This is Vision Kids.

0: Hey guys, it's Andy Kirk. Brazilians use a word that is almost untranslatable. The word is saudades. Most dictionaries translate it as nostalgia, but that's not quite it. It used to describe the almost sad feelings you have about a happy memory. Many times when you talk to a Brazilian you haven't seen in a while, he'll say that he has many saudades for you. You can also have saudades for a place, such as home, or for a special time in your life. So often we focus too much on the past and not enough on the future. It's great to have these memories, but let's look forward. Let me challenge you to take a journey through time, but not into the past, but out of the past. I challenge you to give up your saudades for the good old days, to stop dwelling in the past and to start focusing instead on what your life is today. I'm Andy Kirk. Super
1: Kids. Helping kids look to God daily.

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0: He found a stick and he was stoking it.

0: This is the swinginest public service announcement I ever heard.
1: Grandpa Great, you're the perfect shape. It would be just great if you could demonstrate.
2: I'm not going anywhere.
1: Then you die.
2: I fell on a stick, I think.
1: And then roll.

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2: Hey, I got a question. Why did Jesus come down?
0: Abby, that's a great question, and I think we can answer it with a song. Come on, kids, sing along. Jesus came.

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1: Hey guys, I like your singing.
0: Well, hello. Kids, meet Mr. Donut Man.
2: Hey, Mr. Donut Man.
1: Hello.
2: We were just singing about why Jesus came down to earth.
1: Hey, that's wonderful. Mind if I sing along?
3: Sure.

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1: So does that answer the question?
2: Yeah!
0: And that's why God came down to us.
3: 24/7
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6: 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That's Luke 6:31. And this is Vision Kids.
5: Vision Kids!

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1: We are the future.
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0: 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And I say I eat what top breeders recommend. No, I do my exercises. You've got to practice.
1: We are the future. We are Vision Kids.

0: G'day, it's Andy Kirk here. 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To her disgust, she found the first shop she went into really smelt bad. In fact, the bank she went to after that smelt bad too. As well as the grocery store and even her car on the way home, it smelt bad. Once back at home inside, she discovered something on the bottom of her shoe and she realised the smell was with her. You see, sometimes that smell is actually like an attitude and we think the whole world is angry or grumpy or rude, but upon further investigation, we find out it's actually us. We need to make sure we're walking around with a good attitude attached to us. I'm Andy Kirk.
1: Super Kids.
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4: 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I have prepared a great classic hymn for your listening enjoyment. All right. I hope this goes well. Here we go. I am weak, but thou art strong. That's how it starts. 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
2: 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There were birds, there were lions, there were zebras and monkeys and every other animal in between. And all the animals joined together to make their respective noises.

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0: is the mighty, mighty king. All right, here we go.
1: Adam.
0: Adam, ready? Adam is not the boss. They're looking for another person.
1: Amy.
0: Amy is not the boss. Let's do one more.
1: Katie
0: is not the boss. Jesus is the boss. Cause just the boys.

0: Vicky. We got someone else. Shh, shh, shh.
1: Blake.
0: Blake is not the boss. She's forgotten her name. What's her name? Mummy can tell us.
2: Nilani.
0: Oh, that's a beautiful name. Nilani, say that. Nilani is not the boss. Sorry, Nilani.
1: Murray.
0: Murray is not the boss. Who is? Jesus is the boss. Cause girls. Jesus is.

0: God.
1: We got someone else?
2: Steven.
1: Steven is not the boss.
2: Jonathan.
1: Jonathan. It's Jonathan.
0: Jonathan is not the boss.
1: Hey, let's do everyone. You say your name after three. One, two, three. Is not the boss. We got one more. We have one more. Shh. Listen.
2: God.
1: Guy is not the boss. Who is Jesus? Is the boss. Cause. Hey, I've got an idea. What about just the grown ups? The mums and the dads sing the chorus. Ready? Here we go, grown ups.

0: Mardi Gras.
1: Yes, sir.
0: Right?
1: Well done.
0: Who thinks they can do a new song? I sing, the Word became flesh and dwelt among us. And you sing, you'd better believe it. All right, here we go.
2: Vision Kids.
3: Our Father in heaven, hallowed be your name. Your kingdom come, your will be done on earth as it is in heaven.

0: It's Andy Kirk here. Today I want to speak about four ways to communicate and how it's important to move from level one to level four. You see, level one is simple phrases that we all do, like, hi, how are you? Have a nice day. Level two is actually sharing impersonal simple data or information, speaking about the sport or weather. Level three is when we really start to communicate because we share some of who we are, like our goals and dreams. But level four is when we really communicate and share our feelings, like emotions, joys, fears, and the real us comes out. Hopefully today you have someone in your life that you feel you can communicate on that level. I think we need to learn how to get past simply saying hi and bye. And the best way to do this is by being the friend that you want and ask other people questions that will help them communicate. And by doing this, you in turn will get to share. I'm Andy Kirk. Super Kids.
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1: This is Vision Kids.
2: Hi, I'm Josh, and my favorite Bible verse is Joshua 1:9,
3: which says,
2: "This is my command, be strong and courageous.
3: Do not be afraid or discouraged, for the Lord your God is with you wherever you go."
2: That was Joshua 1:9.
3: And this is Vision Kids.
4: Vision!

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We can hear the bark of a sheep, the moo cow, the quack of a duck, the roar of a lion. Oh yes, and the tweet of a bird, that's always a good one. And then we have the neigh of a horse. Well, I've been studying the native calls of

0: Hey guys, it's Andy Kirk here. Two old friends bumped into one another on the street one day, and one man looked sad and discouraged and on the verge of tears. His old friend asked what had happened. The sad fellow said, 3 weeks ago, a rich uncle passed away and left me $40,000. Then 2 weeks ago, I got sent another check for $100,000. His friend was like, wow, that's incredible. The sad man continued and said, last week I received one more check for $1,000,000. The friend was getting really confused and asked them, why are you so sad? And the man replied, because I haven't received anything this week. You see, guys, so many people aren't happy with what they have been given, but instead they look to all the things that they don't have. One of the best things you can learn is to be thankful for all the great things, big or small, in your life, and not get upset at the things that you don't have. I'm Andy Kirk. Super
1: Kids. Helping kids.
2: Kids.
1: Kids.
2: Kids.
1: Look to God.

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1: Helping kids look to God daily.
2: Vision Kids.
3: 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Today we're going to learn about house building.

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1: Okay. Where do you want this cement?
0: No! Not there! Oh, silly me! I just can't believe you did that.
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0: It's cute and cuddly a little bit. 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Get it off me! Ah!
1: Ha, that guy's very funny. Yeah, I like him a lot. Steve, high fine guy. Yeah, we come back again soon.
2: 24/7.
3: And just for us.

0: Argentinian ballad, The Dance of the Cucumber, in its original Spanish. Bob the Tomato will translate.
1: Miren al pepino.
2: Watch the cucumber. See how he moves. Like a lion chasing a mouse.
1: Miren al pepino.
2: Watch the cucumber.
1: Qué suave es movimiento.
2: Oh, how smooth his motion.
1: Like butter
2: on a pelón. Bald monkey.
1: Miren al pepino.
2: Watch the cucumber.
1: Los vegetales.
2: All the vegetables.
1: Envidia a su amigo.
2: Envy their friend. Wishing to dance as he.
1: Pepino bailarín.
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1: Pepino bailarín.
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1: Pepino bailarín.
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2: Dance, yeah.
1: Miren el tomate.
2: Look at the tomato.
1: No es triste.
2: Isn't it sad?
1: Él no puede bailar.
2: He can't dance.
1: Pobre tomate.
2: Poor tomato.
1: Él desearía poder bailar como el pepino.
2: He wishes he could dance like the cucumber.
1: Libre y suavemente.
2: Free and smooth.
1: Pero no puede danzar.
2: But he can't. Okay, stop the music. What do you mean I can't dance? I can dance. Well, what about Uncle Louie's polka party? Didn't you see me dancing at Uncle Louie's polka party?
1: No comprendo.
2: No comprendo? I'll show you no comprendo.
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4: Okay, Junior, but we better hurry. 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Say peas!
3: Peas!
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1: Oigan su voz
2: 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Like a lion.
1: Listo a devorar.
2: About to eat.
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2: Listen to the cucumber.
1: Qué dulce es su
2: How
1: canto.
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1: Qué
2: the breath
1: garganta.
2: From his throat
1: Parece
2: is like a chorus trinar. Of little birdies.
1: Escuchen al
2: Listen
1: pepino.
2: To the cucumber.
1: Los
2: All
1: vegetales.
2: The vegetables.
1: Inviden a
2: Envy
1: su amigo.
2: Their friend.
1: Como
2: wishing to sing as he.
1: Pepino
2: Singing cucumber.
1: Pepino
2: Singing
1: cantador.
2: Cucumber.
1: Pepino
2: Singing
1: cantador.
2: Cucumber.
1: Canta,
2: sing,
1: canta
2: sing,
1: ya.
2: Yeah.
1: Escuchen el tomate.
2: Listen to the tomato.
1: No es triste.
2: Isn't it sad?
1: Él no puede cantar.
2: He can't sing.
1: Pobre tomate.
2: Poor tomato.
1: Él desearía poder cantar.
2: He wishes he could sing.
1: Fuerte y dulce como el pepino.
2: Strong and sweet like the cucumber.
1: Pero no puede.
2: But he can't.
1: Ni siquiera dar un sorbido.
2: Can't even whistle. All right, that's it, señor. Come over here and let me sing you a song.
1: Adios, amigos.
0: This has been Silly Songs with Larry. Tune in next time to hear Larry sing.
1: Bob is really angry. I hope he doesn't catch me. It's so hard to run with the sombrero on my head.
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1: Hi, and welcome back to Quick Sticks, quick Bible stories for the everyday. And today I'm here with Mum.
2: G'day, Josh.
1: Hello. Today's story is called A New King for Israel. Do you remember who God made the first king of Israel? That's right, it's Saul. God gave Saul some instructions about how to be king and what to do in different situations that he would face. Unfortunately, Saul often chose to do things a different way to God's, and so he found himself in trouble, so God wasn't able to trust him to make his own choices. After a number of years, God told Samuel that it was time to find the new king, someone who would follow God and do the things that God told him to do. God said to Samuel, "Fill your flask with olive oil and go to Bethlehem. Find a man named Jesse who lives there, because I have chosen one of his sons to be my king."
2: So, Samuel went to find the family of Jesse who lived in Bethlehem. Samuel didn't tell anyone why he was there. Instead, he organized to make a sacrifice and everyone in the town came to see, including Jesse and his sons. Now, Jesse had a lot of sons, and when Samuel saw the oldest son, he was so tall and good-looking that Samuel thought this was definitely the one God had chosen to be the new king.
1: But God then said, "Don't judge by how he looks or how tall he is, for I have rejected him. The Lord doesn't see things the way you see them. People judge by how you look on the outside, but God sees in the heart." Then all seven of Jesse's sons went past, and God said no to each of them. Samuel said to Jesse, "The Lord has not chosen any of these. Are these all the sons you have?"
2: "There is still the youngest," Jesse replied, "but he's out in the fields watching the sheep and goats." And Samuel said, "Send for him at once." When Jesse's son David arrived, he was dark and handsome with beautiful eyes. And the Lord said to Samuel, "This is the one. Anoint him."
1: So as David stood there among his brothers, Samuel took a flask of olive oil and poured it over David. And God came to be with David from that day on. Even though God had chosen David to be the new king, he needed to wait for the right time before he would start his job. It's good to know that God looks at your heart rather than how you look on the outside. And even though David wasn't the biggest or the oldest, God chose him for a very special job because he had a heart that loved God.
2: Well, that is good news.
1: Really is.
2: Have a great day.
1: See ya.
2: Bye.
3: Helping kids look to God.

0: Wow.
1: You know what, children? Some people can't do it without the bar bars. And the bar bars aren't in the Bible. I put the bar bars in later. Can you do it without the bar bar do bar bar? It's very hard, so let's try it.
0: Ready, set, go!
1: We all like sheep have gone astray. Shh. Each of us has turned to his own way. Shh. But the Lord has laid on him the iniquity of us all. Sing, oh, da, da, da, da. By Isaiah 53, 6. That's it. Everyone together, that's good.

0: 36. Wow. I'm going to give you a clap. You are so good. Wait, wait. Ready for a clap? Would you like another one? Fine, they're free. Now I'm going to give you lots of claps now. 150. Well done. You did well.
1: 24/7 and just for us. This is Vision Kids.
0: Now shut up to God, 'cause of love.

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3: This is the day the Lord has made. Let us rejoice and be glad in it. Psalm 118, verse 24. This verse reminds me that I can have joy in today because God has made it for me. From the moment I get up in the morning until I go to bed, I can be on the lookout for all the good things God has put around me. As I am joyful and thanking God for all the good things in my life, I will see God working even more. And this is something that I can share with all those around me.
1: Join us in memorizing scripture together. 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
2: Hey there, awesome kids. Thanks for tuning in to Vision Kids. Get ready to embark on another exciting Adventures in Odyssey episode. It's going to be epic. 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That's right, you're going to discover valuable life lessons while having a blast. 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
3: And this will be your desk, Trent.
4: Thank you, Mrs. Nichu.
3: Why don't you go meet some of your fellow students, and we'll start in a few minutes.
4: All right.
5: Hey, you're the new kid, aren't you?
4: I'm Trent.
5: I've seen you around. I'm Aaron. All the new kids have to pass the initiation.
4: The what?
5: Entire Greek alphabet, go.
4: What?
5: 6 seconds.
4: I don't know that.
5: 3 seconds.
4: Alpha.
5: Time's up. Now pi to 30 digits, go.
4: Pi?
5: 6 seconds.
4: Actually, I need to go out in the hall for a minute.
5: We're not finished yet.
4: I need some air.
5: No, wait. Here, I'll help you. 3.14159265358979.
4: Oh, Marvin, thank goodness. You gotta help me.
6: What's wrong?
4: It's terrible. I'll be isolated. I'll never see normal people again.
6: What happened?
4: I've been put in the gifted class.
2: Hi, this is Chris. Welcome to Odyssey. We're just getting ready for a time of wonder, excitement, and discovery. So why don't you get the whole family together and join us for another exciting adventure in Odyssey?

0: Let's stop for a minute, Marvin.
1: Whoa, Leah.
0: So, how are you doing over there?
1: Okay. Except I feel like I'm sliding off my saddle, Aubrey. These things come with seatbelts.
0: Hold on to the horn.
1: This horse has a horn? Is she part rhinoceros?
0: I mean the horn at the front of the saddle. Here, look how I'm holding my hands.
1: Okay, I've got it.
2: Well, howdy. How's it going?
1: I finally got on the horse.
0: We took the short trail.
1: This is fun. You should have horseback rides as an activity at the Timothy Center, Mr. Riley.
2: You're not the first person to mention that. But with only 3 horses, you can't do much of a group trail ride.
0: Okay, Marvin. Let's review what we talked about earlier. If you want the horse to turn left...
1: What's the matter?
2: Ben must have started the tractor. Leah can get awful jumpy when the tractor's running. Now be careful.
0: Calm down, Leah.
2: I better tell Ben to wait.
3: Whoa! What happened?
2: Wow, the tractor backfired. Rolly, roll. Now, calm down.
3: She's not going.
0: She's bolting.
2: Marvin!
0: Oh, I'll stop her. Go, Rachel. Yeah.
2: Be careful, Aubrey.
0: Giddy up. Girl, now just relax. Good running, Rachel. Are you okay, Marvin?
1: You saved my life.
0: Why don't you get down and we'll call it a day?
1: Are you kidding me? That was cool. I want to do it again.
0: Sorry. I make it a point not to risk my riders' lives more than once a day.
1: Oh,

0: is over.
1: So is mine. Look, the piece is almost gone.
0: I need to think of a way to get out of the gifted class.
1: Oh, there goes another piece.
0: They're isolated like lab rats. I'll never talk to my friends again.
1: Oh, there it goes. The last slice of pizza.
0: Marvin!
1: What?
0: You've got to help me. I have to get out of this class.
1: Just stop being so smart.
0: How am I going to do that?
1: I don't know. Act dumb.
0: What do you mean?
1: Pretend like you're not smart. Don't raise your hand in class, and if you do get called on, say anything except the right answer.
0: You mean I should get an answer wrong? Are you crazy?
1: You were the one who said you wanted out.
0: Ooh.
1: Here comes Mrs. Nichu. This is your chance.
0: I can't pretend I'm not smart.
2: Grant!
0: Mrs. Nichu. Oh, good. You're here just in time. Marvin and I were discussing, Afghanistan.
1: We were?
0: Yeah. I was telling Marvin,
1: how?
0: Afghanistan is a kind of sweater, but he seems to think Afghanistan is a country. Oh, silly.
2: Well, it is a country.
1: Told you.
0: Well, you're right again, Marvin. Oh, I guess I'm not smart like you and most other students in this school.
2: Okay. Anyway, I forgot to give this to you earlier. It's a permission slip for the Academic Olympics for your parents to sign.
0: Oh, yes, the Olympics. I can't wait to throw my javelin.
2: No, it's the Academic Olympics, Trent. Everyone in the gifted class participates. Connellsville has beaten us for years, but I think we have a good chance this time. We'll talk about it later.
0: Okay, bye.
1: See? That wasn't so tough.
0: I felt 40 IQ points spilling out of my brain just as I was standing here. This isn't so bad!
3: You want some more oats, Rachel?
4: Here you go.
5: Aubrey.
3: Oh, hi, Mr. Riley.
5: You were great out there yesterday when you went after Marvin. I never saw Rachel run like that.
3: She's a good horse.
5: And you are a great rider.
3: Yeah, right.
5: No, really. I've seen you take those jumps with Rachel. You should compete in a show. You've got a lot of natural talent.
3: No, thanks. I've seen those shows. They're for people who know what they're doing. I've only been riding for a year or so.
5: I could train you. And you're a fast learner. I should talk to your parents about this and see what they think.
3: Thanks, Mr. Riley, but I don't need any more opportunities to look ridiculous. I appreciate it, though. I'll see you tomorrow.
5: We're not through talking about this. Not by a long shot.
6: We are the future.
7: We are the future.
8: We are the future.
9: We are the future.
10: We are Vision Kids.
3: Oh, hi, Mr. Riley.
5: I'm sorry to bother you here at home, but you've just got to see this.
3: What?
5: It's a flyer for the annual Hunter Jumper competition next Saturday.
3: A horse show? I appreciate this, Mr. Riley, but I already told you I'm not interested.
5: Why not?
3: Because I don't know what I'm doing. I've never ridden in a show.
5: I've been to plenty of horse shows and I can train you. It's simple. The first part is a jump competition, which is individual, and then a flat class, where all the horses go out into the ring and demonstrate their walk, canter, and you know how to do all of that.
3: I couldn't possibly win.
5: I don't care if you win. I just want you to enter.
3: Mr. Riley, I don't mean any disrespect, but why do you care about this so much?
5: I told you, you have a gift, and I can't sit by and watch you waste it.
3: But it's not like I'm gifted in brain surgery. No one's gonna die if I don't fulfill my gift as a horseback rider this very second.
5: But if you keep putting it off, you'll never do it.
3: How do you know?
5: Because that's exactly what happened to me.
3: What do you mean?
5: Not many people know this about me, Aubrey. But years ago, I had a special gift. I had a friend named Andrew Kiley. We were Kiley and Riley, a vaudeville team.
3: Vaudeville? Like skits and singing and dancing?
5: Well, something like that, yes. We did comedy sketches, routines, even a song or two.
3: You did comedy?
5: Well, I know that surprises you here. I haven't said anything funny in 20 years. But You put me on the stage with a couple of good jokes, and I could have them rolling in the aisles.
3: That's great, Mr. Riley. So what happened?
5: Well, Andrew and I were a team for 5 years. We did shows all around the local area. Then one day, we got a break. Andrew knew a friend who lived in New York. The guy bought a dinner theater, and he wanted the two of us to come perform.
3: Wow. Well, did you go?
5: No. No, I said we should wait a while until we were really prepared. That was just an excuse, though. Truth be told, I was scared. But Andrew, he decided to go anyway.
3: So it broke up your team.
5: I haven't talked to him in 15 years.
3: Well, did he make it in New York?
5: You mean you haven't heard of Andrew Kiley?
3: No.
5: Oh, he had a very successful television career. I just saw him on TV the other day. Made me start thinking about what could have happened back then.
3: So that's what started all of this.
5: Now, Aubrey, I'm not going to say I think I wasted my whole life because of that decision. I believe God's used me in special ways, even though I ignored that talent. But I do regret not doing more with my gift.
3: How long has it been since you did a routine on stage?
5: Seems like decades. I probably couldn't tell a joke now if it was written out for me on a highway billboard.
3: You should try.
5: No way. No,
3: really. There's an amateur night every week at the Silver Winds restaurant. You should do a routine.
5: Oh, I can't even remember any jokes, much less tell them in front of an audience.
3: Okay, I'll make you a deal.
5: What?
3: I'll do the horse show if you do your comedy show.
5: You're a sneaky one, Miss Shepherd.
3: I know.
5: I'll get back to you.

0: using Planck's hypothesis, it was found that the scattered light has a wavelength different than that of the incident light. And that's how another leap was made into the exciting field of quantum physics. The end.
1: Thank you, Aaron. Very nicely done. Well researched. Trent, you're next.
2: Okay. I'm doing my report on mustard.
1: Excuse me, mustard?
2: Yes.
1: Oh, all right. Go ahead.
2: Mustard is what's called a condiment. You find mustard in supermarkets in the mustard aisle, and sometimes you find it on hamburgers. Mustard is yellow, except when it's brown. Here, I have a bottle of each.
1: Trent, you can finish your report on another day. Okay, class. Next week, we'll divide up into your brainstorming groups, so bring your think books.
3: Trent, could I speak with you for a minute?
2: Okay, sure. Yes, Mrs. Nichu?
3: I'm curious. You haven't really been on top of things in class lately. Is there anything you want to tell me?
2: Not really.
3: Well, why hasn't your work been up to its usual standards?
2: Mrs. Nichu, I think the answer is simple.
3: Oh?
2: I'm getting dumber.
3: I highly doubt that, Trent. Look, sometimes when kids get in the gifted class, they have a hard time adjusting and they feel very nervous around their fellow classmates. Do you think that's it?
2: No, I think I'm getting dumber.
3: I'll tell you what. The Olympics are on Saturday. That's really when you'll get to know the kids in class. And you'll see, you're just like them.
2: Okay.
3: You have a good evening, Trent.
2: Thank you. Bye. Just like them? Like Aaron? I've got to get out of here. It's time for drastic action. I think the Olympics may be the place for it.
4: All right, Aubrey. It's your turn.
5: My turn for what?
4: I just signed up for an audition at the Silver Wind.
5: To do your vaudeville act?
4: A version of it, yes.
5: That's great!
4: And I'm sure I'll make a complete fool of myself. Now, you live up to your end of the deal.
5: Well, I guess I need to ask my parents.
1: That's correct. Very good, Mr. Evans. The score is now 97 for Connellsville and 95 for Odyssey. And our last question before the final round goes to Odyssey Middle School and Trent DeWight.
0: Oh, man, he hasn't answered a question right all day.
1: Trent, name the first man-made object to touch the moon.
2: The first man-made object? Neil Armstrong's shoe?
1: Oh, I'm sorry. The correct answer is Luna 2. The score remains 97 to 95. We'll have a short timeout before we move on to the final round.
0: How in the world did you get into the gifted class? Neil Armstrong's shoe?
3: Are you nervous or something, Trent?
2: No, I'm just not as smart as everyone thinks.
0: I don't think that's possible.
3: Trent, can I speak with you in private for a minute?
2: Sure, Mrs. Nichu.
3: Let's go over here.
0: If you're kicking him off the team, don't worry about hurting our feelings.
1: That's enough, Aaron. What's going on with you, Trent?
2: What do you mean?
1: You knew that question. Last semester, you did a report on moon exploration, and you had an entire sidebar on Luna 2.
2: Oh, yeah. I must have forgotten. I told you I'm getting dumber.
1: Now, Trent, I know that's not it. Tell me the truth.
2: I don't want to be in the gifted class.
1: And you thought that hiding your intelligence was the way to get out?
2: Maybe.
1: Why don't you want to be in the class?
2: I don't fit in.
1: Honey, you've barely been in the class a week. You haven't given it a chance.
2: Sure I have. But I'm not like any of them, especially Aaron.
1: Aaron's a little bit different.
3: But everyone in the class is just like you. They're smart, they're talented, and they're good kids.
2: But I miss being around my old friends in my old classes.
3: Well, is that a good reason to not challenge yourself?
2: I have other reasons, too.
3: I can't make you stay. If you want to go back to your old schedule, that's fine.
2: I do.
3: All right. I'll talk to your parents about it, and we'll see about taking you off the enrollment.
2: Okay. Thanks.
3: But will you at least help your team on this last question?
2: Yeah.
3: And Trent, let me say one thing, and then I'll let it go. I wish I had more kids with the potential that you have. You could be just about anything you want to be, and I don't say that to many people. Please don't let that go to waste. And the final question is a team question. Ready? Approximately how many planet Earths would fit in the distance between the Earth and the Moon?
2: I know how to do this.
0: Yeah, sure you do. Okay, let's see. First, you take the distance between the Earth and the Moon, right, Ashley?
2: Right.
0: Which is approximately 238,606.5 miles. You divide by the circumference of the Earth, 24,855 miles.
2: And you get, let's see...
0: About 130. Our answer is one...
2: Wait! That's not it!
0: How do you know?
2: You wouldn't take the circumference. You need the diameter.
3: Diameter?
0: Don't listen to him, Ashley. He didn't even know Luna 2.
2: No, listen. You take the circumference and divide by pi, which is, Aaron.
0: 3.1415926.
2: Yeah. And you get, 7,912 miles. Now divide into the distance between the Earth and the Moon.
0: 238,606.5 miles.
2: And we get, the answer is 30. 30 Earths fit between here and the Moon.
6: That's correct!
7: Yes!
3: Nice!
6: Odyssey gets 5 points for a score of 100.
0: We did it. You got it, Trent.
6: Odyssey wins the Academic Olympics.
8: Adventures in Odyssey on Vision Kids.
9: Vision Kids!
4: We're here.
5: Yep.
4: Are you nervous?
5: Are you kidding? Even my ears are sweating.
4: Don't worry about it. You'll do just fine. Well, we'd better get Rachel out of the trailer. She's getting kind of antsy. You got that side of the door?
5: Yep. Oh, careful, Rachel. Steady.
4: Oh, look out now. Oh, what did she do?
5: She stepped off the side of the ramp. I think she's okay, though.
4: Well, let me take a look. Let's see. Well, it's too early to tell if she hurt herself. She might have injured her hock joint, though.
5: Then she shouldn't jump today.
4: Probably wouldn't be the best idea. But what else can we do? I really want you to compete.
5: Well, I could still compete in the flat class. That wouldn't irritate her joint.
4: And the jumping segment of the competition?
5: Rachel's health is more important. I'll need to forfeit that part.
6: No shoving. There's plenty of seats on the bus for everyone. We're heading to Wits End for ice cream and then back to school.
0: Hey, Trent, is this seat taken?
2: Nope, go ahead.
0: Thanks. That was great today, wasn't it?
2: Yeah, it turned out okay.
0: I never thought we'd beat Connellsville. They've won so many years in a row, it's ridiculous. So, are you into space stuff?
2: Oh, yeah.
0: Cool. I want to be an astronaut when I grow up, or maybe a support technician.
2: You're kidding. That's what I want to be, too.
0: You know, you have to work really hard to be an astronaut. Only one out of every 250 people who apply get in.
2: Yeah, I know.
0: That's one reason I'm glad I'm in the gifted class. In the fall, some of us get to go to space camp for a week.
2: Really?
0: Yeah, and I figured with so much competition out there, I need to challenge myself now. You can't just slide by and expect to become an astronaut, right?
2: Right.
0: But we've got nothing to worry about, Trent. The gifted class is our ticket to anything we want to do.
2: Great. Glad to hear it.
5: You had a long day. day today, didn't you, Rachel? We'll get that leg all healed up, good as new.
4: Aubrey?
5: I'm in here, Mr. Riley.
4: I should have known you'd be out here. You did a good job today, and I'm really proud of you.
5: I didn't win. Not even close.
4: Well, you may not have gotten a ribbon, but you won in another way. You will never believe the phone call I just got.
5: Who was it?
4: Linda James. She was one of the other competitors at the show today.
5: I remember her.
4: Well, when you started the flat class, she asked me about you dropping out of the jumping part of the competition. And I explained to her what happened to Rachel and how you were just watching out for her. She was really impressed.
5: Why is that?
4: She thought it showed that you cared more about the horse than you did winning. Anyway, it seems she wants to retire a few of her horses from the shows so that they can lead a quieter life. And she thought maybe you would be a good person to take care of them.
5: You're kidding.
4: Looks like we'll finally have trail rides at the Timothy Center.
5: That's great.
4: And just think, this never would have happened if you didn't go to the show.
5: Well, I never would have done it if you hadn't pushed me.
4: Well, we all need a kick in the pants now and then. Even me.
5: Hey, that's right. When are you doing your routine?
4: Actually, I'm not.
5: Huh?
4: I auditioned, but I wasn't put on the bill.
5: I'm sorry.
4: Oh, that's okay. At least I gave it a shot, right?
5: Yeah. Do it for me.
4: What?
5: Your routine. I want to see it.
4: Oh, well, you mean right now?
5: Yes, right now. Please?
4: Oh, well, you know what? I would love to. Why don't you just sit down right there in the front row?
5: Okay, I'm ready.
4: Okay, now you see, we'd come out on stage, the two of us, and we'd start talking. And
7: In 1 Timothy chapter 4, the Apostle Paul gives advice to a young disciple. In verse 14, he tells Timothy, "Do not neglect the gift that is in you." God gives us a lot of different abilities, from academics to sports to art to music to being good with animals. And he wants us to use those abilities, not to waste them. It takes work and time to master the skills that God has given us. But if we do, there can be great rewards for our hard work. Adventures in Odyssey is a presentation of Focus on the Family. 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Our vocal talent included Walker Edmiston, Danielle Judovitz, Sherry Belgeau, Corey Padnos, Kendra Berry, and Michael Fahey. Our sound designer was Glenn Montjoy. And our producers were Marshall Younger and Bob Hoos. And I'm Chris, hoping you'll join us again next time for more Adventures in Odyssey.
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1: Hi, I'm Luca, and my favourite Bible verse is Psalm 63, verse 1, which says, "You, God, are my God. Earnestly I seek you. I thirst for you. My whole being longs for you
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We are so glad you're here and we hope that you love this special kids station. 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All the mums say, please, no. 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It's great to have you as part of the family, so why don't you tell all your friends that they can listen to Vision Kids too?

0: Breakfast. Hi, Vision Kids. It's Belle Thompson here. I wonder, has there ever been a time in your life when your parents have not been able to help you or have not been able to be there with you? I imagine maybe you felt scared or alone or perhaps nervous. Well, I remember a time in my life when I first became a mum, when I was not able to be there with my baby, and it was really hard. I had been so excited to become a mum. So for 9 months, I'd watched my belly grow bigger and bigger, and I couldn't wait to hold my baby. But when my son Mikey was born, he actually had trouble breathing, and before I could even hold him, he needed to be rushed away for emergency medical treatment to save his life. I felt really upset that I couldn't be there with my son in those first moments of his life. More than anything, I had really wanted to hold him after his birth and just let him know that he was loved. I felt incredibly sad to have missed this. Later, when I told my doctor how I felt, he said this to me: "You may not have been able to hold Mikey in those first moments, but God was holding him the whole time." I suddenly realized that was true. I wasn't able to be there to hold him, but God was right there. God was holding him. As the doctors were helping him breathe, God was there. I realized that my baby boy was in God's hands in those moments when I couldn't be there. In the years since then, I've always remembered those first moments of my son's life, knowing that I can still trust God to be with my boy each day now. On the day I dropped Mikey at school for the very first time, even though I couldn't stay there with him, I knew God would be with him. There may be moments in your life when your parents are not always able to be with you too. Do you know that God is with you then? You can always talk to him if you're feeling lonely or afraid. Just like God was holding my baby when I couldn't be there right after his birth, I believe God is holding each one of us every moment of our lives. You are never alone. When your parents can't be there for you, you can lean on God because he is always
1: helping kids look to God.

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stars to twinkle without sound. 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God made the kookaburras laugh at you and me. 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

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All the days

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2: Hi, and welcome back to Quick Sticks, quick Bible stories for the everyday. And today I'm here with Mum.
3: G'day, Josh.
2: Hello. Today's story is called A New King for Israel. Do you remember who God made the first king of Israel? That's right, it's Saul. God gave Saul some instructions about how to be king and what to do in different situations that he would face. Unfortunately, Saul often chose to do things a different way to God's, and so he found himself in trouble, so God wasn't able to trust him to make his own choices. After a number of years, God told Samuel that it was time to find the new king, someone who would follow God and do the things that God told him to do. God said to Samuel, "Fill your flask with olive oil and go to Bethlehem. Find a man named Jesse who lives there, because I have chosen one of his sons to be my king."
3: So, Samuel went to find the family of Jesse who lived in Bethlehem. Samuel didn't tell anyone why he was there. Instead, he organized to make a sacrifice and everyone in the town came to see, including Jesse and his sons. Now, Jesse had a lot of sons, and when Samuel saw the oldest son, he was so tall and good-looking that Samuel thought this was definitely the one God had chosen to be the new king.
2: But God then said, "Don't judge by how he looks or how tall he is, for I have rejected him. The Lord doesn't see things the way you see them. People judge by how you look on the outside, but God sees in the heart." Then all seven of Jesse's sons went past, and God said no to each of them. Samuel said to Jesse, "The Lord has not chosen any of these. Are these all the sons you have?"
3: "There is still the youngest," Jesse replied, "but he's out in the fields watching the sheep and goats." And Samuel said, "Send for him at once." When Jesse's son David arrived, he was dark and handsome with beautiful eyes. And the Lord said to Samuel, "This is the one. Anoint him."
2: So as David stood there among his brothers, Samuel took a flask of olive oil and poured it over David. And God came to be with David from that day on. Even though God had chosen David to be the new king, he needed to wait for the right time before he would start his job. It's good to know that God looks at your heart rather than how you look on the outside. And even though David wasn't the biggest or the oldest, God chose him for a very special job because he had a heart that loved God.
3: Well, that is good news.
2: It really is.
3: Have a great day.
2: See ya.
3: Bye.
0: We are the future.
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0: 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Our glorious commander, the Lord Jesus Christ, has given us our orders of the day. 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
7: This is the day the Lord has made. Let us rejoice and be glad in it. Psalm 118, verse 24. This verse reminds me that I can have joy in today because God has made it for me. From the moment I get up in the morning until I go to bed, I can be on the lookout for all the good things God has put around me. As I am joyful and thanking God for all the good things in my life, I will see God working even more. And this is something that I can share with all those around me.
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1: And this will be your desk, Trent.
2: Thank you, Mrs. Nichu.
1: Why don't you go meet some of your fellow students, and we'll start in a few minutes.
2: All right.
3: Hey, you're the new kid, aren't you?
2: I'm Trent.
3: I've seen you around. I'm Aaron. All the new kids have to pass the initiation.
2: The what?
3: Entire Greek alphabet, go.
2: What?
3: 6 seconds.
2: I don't know that...
3: 3 seconds.
2: Alpha...
3: Time's up. Now pi to 30 digits, go.
2: Pi?
3: 6 seconds.
2: Actually, I need to go out in the hall for a minute.
3: We're not finished yet.
2: I need some air.
3: No, wait. Here, I'll help you. 3.14159265358979.
2: Oh, Marvin, thank goodness. You gotta help me.
4: What's wrong?
2: It's terrible. I'll be isolated. I'll never see normal people again.
4: What happened?
2: I've been put in the gifted class.
0: Hi, this is Chris. Welcome to Odyssey. We're just getting ready for a time of wonder, excitement, and discovery. So why don't you get the whole family together and join us for another exciting adventure in

0: Rachel. Let's stop for a minute, Marvin.
1: Whoa, Leah.
0: So, how are you doing over there?
1: Okay. Except I feel like I'm sliding off my saddle, Aubrey. These things come with seatbelts.
0: Hold on to the horn.
1: This horse has a horn? Is she part rhinoceros?
0: I mean the horn at the front of the saddle. Here, look how I'm holding my hands.
1: Okay, I've got it.
2: Well, howdy. How's it going?
1: I finally got on the horse.
0: We took the short trail.
1: This is fun. You should have horseback rides as an activity at the Timothy Center, Mr. Riley.
2: You're not the first person to mention that, but with only 3 horses, you can't do much of a group trail ride.
0: Okay, Marvin. Let's review what we talked about earlier. If you want the horse to turn left...
1: What's the matter?
2: Ben must have started the tractor. Leah can get awful jumpy when the tractor's running. Now be careful.
0: Calm down, Leah.
2: I better tell Ben to wait.
1: Whoa! What happened?
2: Wow, the tractor backfired. Rolling, whoa. Now, whoa, calm down.
1: She's not going.
0: She's bolting.
2: Marvin!
0: Oh, I'll stop her. Go, Rachel. Yeah.
2: Be careful, Aubrey.
0: Giddy up. Girl, now just relax. Good running, Rachel. Are you okay, Marvin?
1: You saved my life.
0: Why don't you get down and we'll call it a day?
1: Are you kidding me? That was cool. I want to do it again.
0: Sorry, I make it a point not to risk my riders' lives more than once a day.
1: Oh, man.

0: is over.
1: So is mine. Look, the piece is almost gone.
0: I need to think of a way to get out of the gifted class.
1: Oh, there goes another piece.
0: They're isolated like lab rats. I'll never talk to my friends again.
1: Oh, there it goes. The last slice of pizza.
0: Marvin!
1: What?
0: You've got to help me. I have to get out of this class.
1: Just stop being so smart.
0: How am I going to do that?
1: I don't know. Act dumb.
0: What do you mean?
1: Pretend like you're not smart. Don't raise your hand in class, and if you do get called on, say anything except the right answer.
0: You mean I should get an answer wrong? Are you crazy?
1: You were the one who said you wanted out.
0: Ooh,
1: here comes Mrs. Nichu. This is your chance.
0: I can't pretend I'm not smart.
2: Trent!
0: Mrs. Nichu. Oh, good. You're here just in time. Marvin and I were discussing, Afghanistan.
1: We were?
0: Yeah. I was telling Marvin Afghanistan is a kind of slaughter, but he seems to think Afghanistan is a country. How silly.
2: Well, it is a country.
1: Told you.
0: Well, you're right again, Marvin. Oh, I guess I'm not smart like you and most other students in this school.
2: Okay. Anyway, I forgot to give this to you earlier. It's a permission slip for the Academic Olympics for your parents to sign.
0: Oh, yes, the Olympics. I can't wait to throw my javelin.
2: No, it's the Academic Olympics, Trent. Everyone in the gifted class participates. Connellsville has beaten us for years, but I think we have a good chance this time. We'll talk about it later.
0: Okay, bye.
1: See? That wasn't so tough.
0: I felt 40 IQ points spilling out of my brain just as I was standing here. This isn't so bad!
3: You want some more oats, Rachel?
2: Here you go.
4: Aubrey.
3: Oh, hi, Mr. Riley.
4: You were great out there yesterday when you went after Marvin. I never saw Rachel run like that.
3: She's a good horse.
4: And you are a great rider.
3: Yeah, right.
4: No, really. I've seen you take those jumps with Rachel. You should compete in a show. You've got a lot of natural talent.
3: No, thanks. I've seen those shows. They're for people who know what they're doing. I've only been riding for a year or so.
4: I could train you. And you're a fast learner. I should talk to your parents about this and see what they think.
3: Thanks, Mr. Riley, but I don't need any more opportunities to look ridiculous. I appreciate it, though. I'll see you tomorrow.
4: We're not through talking about this. Not by a long shot.
5: You're listening to Vision Kids.
4: I'm sorry to bother you here at home, but you've just got to see this.
3: What?
4: It's a flyer for the annual Hunter Jumper competition next Saturday.
3: A horse show? I appreciate this, Mr. Riley, but I already told you, I'm not interested.
4: Why not?
3: Because I don't know what I'm doing. I've never ridden in a show.
4: I've been to plenty of horse shows and I can train you. It's simple. The first part is a jump competition, which is individual, and then a flat class, where all the horses go out into the ring and demonstrate their walk, canter, and you know how to do all of that.
3: I couldn't possibly win.
4: I don't care if you win. I just want you to enter.
3: Mr. Riley, I don't mean any disrespect, but why do you care about this so much?
4: I told you, you have a gift, and I can't sit by and watch you waste it.
3: But it's not like I'm gifted in brain surgery. No one's gonna die if I don't fulfill my gift as a horseback rider this very second.
4: But if you keep putting it off, you'll never do it.
3: How do you know?
4: Because that's exactly what happened to me.
3: What do you mean?
4: Not many people know this about me, Aubrey. But years ago, I had a special gift. I had a friend named Andrew Kiley. We were Kiley and Riley, a vaudeville team.
3: Vaudeville? Like skits and singing and dancing?
4: Well, something like that, yes. We did comedy sketches, routines, even a song or two.
3: You did comedy?
4: Well, I know that surprises you here. I haven't said anything funny in 20 years. But You put me on the stage with a couple of good jokes and I could have them rolling in the aisles.
3: That's great, Mr. Riley. So what happened?
4: Well, Andrew and I were a team for 5 years. We did shows all around the local area. Then one day we got a break. Andrew knew a friend who lived in New York. The guy bought a dinner theater, and he wanted the two of us to come perform.
3: Wow. Well, did you go?
4: No. No, I said we should wait a while until we were really prepared. That was just an excuse, though. Truth be told, I was scared. But Andrew, he decided to go anyway.
3: So it broke up your team.
4: I haven't talked to him in 15 years.
3: Well, did he make it in New York?
4: You mean you haven't heard of Andrew Kiley?
3: No.
4: Oh, he had a very successful television career. I just saw him on TV the other day. Made me start thinking about what could have happened back then.
3: So that's what started all of this.
4: Now, Aubrey, I'm not going to say I think I wasted my whole life because of that decision. I believe God's used me in special ways, even though I ignored that talent. But I do regret not doing more with my gift.
3: How long has it been since you did a routine on stage?
4: Seems like decades. I probably couldn't tell a joke now if it was written out for me on a highway billboard.
3: You should try.
4: No way. No.
3: No, really. There's an amateur night every week at the Silver Winds restaurant. You should do a routine.
4: Oh, I can't even remember any jokes, much less tell them in front of an audience.
3: Okay, I'll make you a deal.
4: What?
3: I'll do the horse show if you do your comedy show.
4: You're a sneaky one, Miss Shepherd.
3: I know.
4: I'll get back to you.

0: Using Planck's hypothesis, it was found that the scattered light has a wavelength different than that of the incident light. And that's how another leap was made into the exciting field of quantum physics. The end.
1: Thank you, Aaron. Very nicely done. Well researched. Trent, you're next.
2: Okay. I'm doing my report on mustard.
1: Excuse me, mustard?
2: Yes.
1: Oh, all right. Go ahead.
2: Mustard is what's called a condiment. You find mustard in supermarkets in the mustard aisle, and sometimes you find it on hamburgers. Mustard is yellow, except when it's brown. Here, I have a bottle of each.
1: Trent, you can finish your report on another day. Okay, class. Next week, we'll divide up into your brainstorming groups, so bring your think books.
3: Trent, could I speak with you for a minute?
2: Okay, sure. Yes, Mrs. Nichu?
3: I'm curious. You haven't really been on top of things in class lately. Is there anything you want to tell me?
2: Not really.
3: Well, why hasn't your work been up to its usual standards?
2: Mrs. Nichu, I think the answer is simple.
3: Oh?
2: I'm getting dumber.
3: I highly doubt that, Trent. Look, sometimes when kids get in the gifted class, they have a hard time adjusting and they feel very nervous around their fellow classmates. Do you think that's it?
2: No, I think I'm getting dumber.
3: I'll tell you what. The Olympics are on Saturday. That's really when you'll get to know the kids in class. And you'll see, you're just like them.
2: Okay.
3: You have a good evening, Trent.
2: Thank you. Bye. Just like them? Like Aaron? I've got to get out of here. It's time for drastic action. I think the Olympics may be the place for it.
4: All right, Aubrey. It's your turn.
5: My turn for what?
4: I just signed up for an audition at the Silver Wind.
5: To do your vaudeville act?
4: A version of it, yes.
5: That's great!
4: And I'm sure I'll make a complete fool of myself. Now, you live up to your end of the deal.
5: Well, I guess I need to ask my parents.
1: That's correct. Very good, Mr. Evans. The score is now 97 for Connellsville and 95 for Odyssey. And our last question before the final round goes to Odyssey Middle School and Trent DeWight.
0: Oh, man, he hasn't answered a question right all day.
1: Trent, name the first man-made object to touch the moon.
2: The first man-made object? Neil Armstrong's shoe?
1: I'm sorry. The correct answer is Luna 2. The score remains 97 to 95. We'll have a short timeout before we move on to the final round.
0: How in the world did you get into the gifted class? Neil Armstrong's shoe?
3: Are you nervous or something, Trent?
2: No, I'm just not as smart as everyone thinks.
0: I don't think that's possible.
1: Trent, can I speak with you in private for a minute?
2: Sure, Mrs. Nichu.
1: Let's go over here.
0: If we're kicking him off the team, don't worry about hurting our feelings.
1: That's enough, Aaron. What's going on with you, Trent?
2: What do you mean?
1: You knew that question. Last semester, you did a report on moon exploration, and you had an entire sidebar on Luna 2.
2: Oh, yeah. I must have forgotten. I told you I'm getting dumber.
1: Now, Trent, I know that's not it. Tell me the truth.
2: I don't want to be in the gifted class.
1: And you thought that hiding your intelligence was the way to get out?
2: Maybe.
1: Why don't you want to be in the class?
2: I don't fit in.
1: Honey, you've barely been in the class a week. You haven't given it a chance.
2: Sure I have. But I'm not like any of them, especially Aaron.
1: Aaron's a little bit different.
3: But everyone in the class is just like you. They're smart, they're talented, and they're good kids.
2: But I miss being around my old friends in my old classes.
3: Well, is that a good reason to not challenge yourself?
2: I have other reasons, too.
3: I can't make you stay. If you want to go back to your old schedule, that's fine.
2: I do.
3: All right. I'll talk to your parents about it, and we'll see about taking you off the enrollment.
2: Okay. Thanks.
3: But will you at least help your team on this last question?
2: Yeah.
3: And Trent, let me say one thing, and then I'll let it go. I wish I had more kids with the potential that you have. You could be just about anything you want to be, and I don't say that to many people. Please, don't let that go to waste. And the final question is a team question. Ready? Approximately how many planet Earths would fit in the distance between the Earth and the Moon?
2: I know how to do this.
0: Yeah, sure you do. Okay, let's see. First, you take the distance between the Earth and the Moon, right, Ashley?
2: Right.
0: Which is approximately 238,606.5 miles. You divide by the circumference of the Earth, 24,855 miles.
2: And you get, let's see...
0: About 130. Our answer is one...
2: Wait! That's not it!
0: How do you know?
2: You wouldn't take the circumference. You need the diameter.
3: Diameter?
0: Don't listen to him, Ashley. He didn't even know Luna 2.
2: No, listen. You take the circumference and divide by pi, which is, Aaron.
0: 3.1415926.
2: Yeah. And you get, 7,912 miles. Now divide into the distance between the Earth and the Moon.
0: 238,606.5 miles.
2: And we get, the answer is 30. 30 Earths fit between here and the Moon.
6: That's correct!
0: Yes!
3: Nice!
6: Odyssey gets 5 points for a score of 100.
0: We did it. You got it, Trent.
6: Odyssey wins the Academic Olympics.
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2: Vision Kids!
4: We're here.
5: Yep.
4: Are you nervous?
5: Are you kidding? Even my ears are sweating.
4: Don't worry about it. You'll do just fine. Well, we'd better get Rachel out of the trailer. She's getting kind of antsy. You got that side of the door?
5: Yep. Oh, careful, Rachel. Steady.
4: Oh, look out now. Oh, what did she do?
5: She stepped off the side of the ramp. I think she's okay, though.
4: Well, let me take a look. Let's see. Well, it's too early to tell if she hurt herself. She might have injured her hock joint, though.
5: Then she shouldn't jump today.
4: Probably wouldn't be the best idea. But what else can we do? I really want you to compete.
5: Well, I could still compete in the flat class. That wouldn't irritate her joint.
4: And the jumping segment of the competition?
5: Rachel's health is more important. I'll need to forfeit that part.
6: No shoving. There's plenty of seats on the bus for everyone. We're heading to Wits End for ice cream and then back to school.
0: Hey, Trent, is this seat taken?
2: Nope, go ahead.
0: Thanks. That was great today, wasn't it?
2: Yeah, it turned out okay.
0: I never thought we'd beat Connellsville. They've won so many years in a row, it's ridiculous. So, are you into space stuff?
2: Oh, yeah.
0: Cool. I want to be an astronaut when I grow up, or maybe a support technician.
2: You're kidding. That's what I want to be, too.
0: You know, you have to work really hard to be an astronaut. Only one out of every 250 people who apply get in.
2: Yeah, I know.
0: That's one reason I'm glad I'm in the gifted class. In the fall, some of us get to go to space camp for a week.
2: Really?
0: Yeah, and I figured with so much competition out there, I need to challenge myself now. You can't just slide by and expect to become an astronaut, right?
2: Right.
0: But we've got nothing to worry about, Trent. The gifted class is our ticket to anything we want to do.
2: Great. Glad to hear it.
5: You had a long long day today, didn't you, Rachel? We'll get that leg all healed up, good as new.
4: Aubrey?
5: I'm in here, Mr. Riley.
4: I should have known you'd be out here. You did a good job today, and I'm really proud of you.
5: I didn't win. Not even close.
4: Well, you may not have gotten a ribbon, but you won in another way. You will never believe the phone call I just got.
5: Who was it?
4: Linda James. She was one of the other competitors at the show today.
5: I remember her.
4: Well, when you started the flat class, she asked me about you dropping out of the jumping part of the competition. And I explained to her what happened to Rachel and how you were just watching out for her. She was really impressed.
5: Why is that?
4: She thought it showed that you cared more about the horse than you did winning. Anyway, it seems she wants to retire a few of her horses from the shows so that they can lead a quieter life. And she thought maybe you would be a good person to take care of them.
5: You're kidding.
4: Looks like we'll finally have trail rides at the Timothy Center.
5: That's great.
4: And just think, this never would have happened if you didn't go to the show.
5: Well, I never would have done it if you hadn't pushed me.
4: Well, we all need a kick in the pants now and then. Even me.
5: Hey, that's right. When are you doing your routine?
4: Actually, I'm not.
5: Huh?
4: I auditioned, but I wasn't put on the bill.
5: I'm sorry.
4: Oh, that's okay. At least I gave it a shot, right?
5: Yeah. Do it for me.
4: What?
5: Your routine. I want to see it.
4: Oh, well, you mean right now?
5: Yes, right now. Please?
4: Oh, well, you know what? I would love to. Why don't you just sit down right there in the front row?
5: Okay, I'm ready.
4: Okay, now you see, we'd come out on stage, the two of us, and we'd start talking. And
8: In 1 Timothy chapter 4, the Apostle Paul gives advice to a young disciple. In verse 14, he tells Timothy, "Do not neglect the gift that is in you." God gives us a lot of different abilities, from academics to sports to art to music to being good with animals. And he wants us to use those abilities, not to waste them. It takes work and time to master the skills that God has given us. But if we do, there can be great rewards for our hard work. 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Our vocal talent included Walker Edmiston, Danielle Judovitz, Sherry Belgeau, Corey Padnos, Kendra Berry, and Michael Fahey. Our sound designer was Glenn Montjoy. And our producers were Marshall Younger and Bob Hoos. And I'm Chris, hoping you'll join us again next time for more Adventures in Odyssey.
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did not take long till I had drove my mum insane with, can I please have something, mum? What I'd really, really like is that toy gun. Whoa, can I please shoot you now, mum? Oh, stop it. We're only in aisle one. Children, be sure to listen to your mum. Well, it seemed like an eternity.

it's too late. I'm going to call your dad. Children, be sure, don't make your mummy mad. Well, you can well imagine what the journey home was like. I bawled my eyes out all